Are we here? Are we ready? I think we are. Okay, bienvenidos, familia. Welcome to another Thursday night right here on WVKR-FM Independent Radio. I'm Jorge Quintana. Y esto es mi tumbao por la noche, going strong for the next 2 hours from now until 10 p.m. con lo mejor en nuestra música. And tonight, well, first of all, welcome to February, right? Unbelievable. The second month of the year starting already. Time flies, doesn't it? But not for everybody, I think, right? I mean, some people, when you're younger, time goes slowly, and when you're older, time just flies by, and sometimes when you're excited and just busy, it goes like that too. So either way, however time flies, tonight,

We're going to take our time and bring you some very good music. In particular, tonight's going to be a little bit of a jazzy show because we are going to be talking about the Grammys, looking at the winners, the nominations, and discussing it a little bit. But until we get to that point, you know what you got to do. Well, what I ask of you always, call up your friends, call up your family, let your enemies know what's happening right here on WVKR Independent Radio. Text them, IM them, DM them, do something to them, but just share the music right here on 91.3. So let's kick it off with what? One of my favorites. One of my, I don't want to say guilty pleasure, but sort of like an underground band to a certain extent. The music of Wasabara.

Uh-huh. And is that a beginning or is that a beginning, mi gente? What can I tell you? I do hope you enjoyed what you've just heard because we got more of that coming down the pike. Garantizado. We opened up with his 45th anniversary recording, Don Perignon, featuring the vocal talents of Victor Manuel, Sigan La Clave, originally recorded by Tuco y Zaparoco, I believe, and then Guasabara from their latest No Le Dejes Caer, Edwin Perez from his last recording, Sonero de Que, is what we heard, and then La Llave, Eddie Palmieri from the 1998 recording, El Rumbero del Piano, and Eddie's still going strong. I believe he has an upcoming, why am I getting tongue-tied so early in the show, mi gente? He has a show coming up at Lehman College in the Bronx. There you go. When I take my time, I can say it right. But something I could always tell you that this is Tumbao por la Noche. I'm Jorge Quintana, and we have a lot of more music coming your way. And we're going to hit you with something of, what can I call this next set? You know what I'll call it? It's a tribute set. So let's just call it at that. And we kick it off with the tribute to Ángel Canales, El Diferente.

And with that, I just realized that we should throw that one out to La Gente de California, LA, even though the original talks about San Francisco. We hope that and we pray that now that the wildfires are out in the LA area, there's a lot of rebuilding to be done there. There was a lot of loss of life and property, that all those that were impacted by that catastrophe of a fire are able to slowly put together their lives back and reclaim. They won't be able to reclaim their possessions per se, but reclaim the lifestyle that they had and can move forward peacefully and without too much of a traumatic impact on their lives. But that is something that I'm sure will leave an impact, but hopefully through time, grace, and the love of the people around them that are helping them and the community of the world that is helping them, they'll be able to rebuild and continue on with a good and healthy life. The music of Jonathan Powell from the recording Mambo Jazz Party, Un Día Bonito, and of course, originally recorded by Eddie Palmieri, and that featured the vocal talents of Anthony Almonte. We began all with Legado de Angel Canales, featuring the vocal talents of Danny Prez, and that was La Sombra, and then Sal Sabor y Son, there you go, I'll get it out, Guarare, and of course that was there from their tribute album to El Gran Rey Barreto. So a little tribute right there as we kick off the first half of the show, even though we're still only about 45 minutes, 42 minutes into the program, it's still the first half of the show. And now, mi gente, Grammy time, as they say. That was my horn, in case you were wondering about that. Grammy time. And of course, oh, I don't have my notes up here. Let me get my notes up here. Give me a second, please. The Grammys were the other night, last Sunday. And I was not too enthralled with the albums that were nominated this year. Yeah, I know. I can be a picky individual at times. But just to run down for you who the nominees were in the, where are we here? Ooh, I have a lot of information on my phone right now. Here we go. This, no, that's not it either. My goodness, where did I put this now? Don't tell me I deleted it. It looks like I might have deleted it. Oh my goodness. Oh, here we go. I got it. We're good. In the Best Tropical Latin Album, we have Mark Anthony, Muévense, Sheila E. Baila, Juan Luis Guerra, 440, Juan Guira, Radio Guira, and then Tony Sucar with his mom, Mimi, Alma Corazón y Salsa, live at the Gran Teatro Nacional, and then Kiki Valera, Basilón, Santiago. And all decent albums per se, but nothing that really stands out and makes you go, oh my goodness, this is a great album. But sometimes years are like that. You know, it's you have some years where all the albums are great, and then you'll have a year where one or two are outstanding, and then you have years like this where they're all okay. So a little taste of the artists that were nominated for the Best Latin Tropical Latin Album. And we're going to kick it off with a man from Cuba who now lives on the West Coast in the state of Washington, I believe. The music of Kiki Varela with a song that I've always enjoyed from the first time I heard it. Written in 1956, and that's not when I heard it, okay? So don't get it twisted and don't be a wise guy out there, okay? Written by Maria Teresa Vera. This is Sobre una tumba, una rumba.

0: And there you have it. That is the 2025, I guess, Latin.
1: Muchas gracias.
0: The Grammy Tropical Latin Album winner, Tony Sukar, Mimi Sukar. And that was recorded live. And the song we just heard was Palante un Pie. And I can see why the rationale, well, at least my rationale behind that album winning, is because it was a live show. And it featured, of course, Mimi Sukar, Tony's mother singing, which is the inspirational, probably the emotional advantage. And also featured Nora Suzuki of La Orquesta de la Luz. And for the non-Hispanic Grammy voters, which there are many, because there are like 13,000 of them that vote, they had some standard salsa tunes like Bemba Colorado, Kimbara. So that gave some song recognition to the recording, and that's probably one of the many reasons why it won, just on my subjective analysis. But kudos to all those that were nominated. What time do we have up here? Oh, my goodness. I haven't been this close in a while. I've been missing this for quite a few weeks, but it's about 1 minute past the hour of 9 o'clock. So let me remind you that this is, without a question of a doubt, Independent Radio, 91.3 FM, WVKR, Poughkeepsie. I'm Jorge Quintana. Esto es mi Tumbao por la Noche, broadcasting from the, what shall we say, the lovely gardens of Vassar College, where the snow has melted and the grass is brown. How's that? Just like everybody else's, basically, right? And just to remind you once again, I am pre-recorded. I have not been up to the studio in quite a while, so to speak. And maybe I'll be making it back there during the summer. Who knows? But one thing that is always guaranteed, that I will be here in some form or manner, bringing you lo mejor en nuestra música. Continuamos con qué? Well, we're going to continue with the Grammys, and we're going to go to the Latin jazz part. And this part I was very, very pumped up about, because this is where, before I was talking about, I spoke about the competition and the excitement or the lack of excitement that can occur within a category. But in Latin jazz, this was jamming. This was hot. All different styles, different groupings. A lot of pianists leading the way. And let me just run it down for you. Michel Camilo and Tomatita, which is piano.

and Jose Gola, and whoops, let me just move this down here. Cuba and Beyond, Chucho Valdez and the Royal Quartet, and that was Chucho putting together a new group for this particular album. And As I Travel, Donald Vega, and featuring other people there, featuring Louis Nash, John Patitucci, algo así, a Luisito Quintero. Of course, Luisito being part of the Roberto Luisito Quintero familia, right? A percussionist in his own right, adding some great flavor to As I Travel. And the winner, as they say, goes to an album that I thought was really interesting. I was very excited over it when I first heard it, because it brought back, from a guy that obviously has studied music, was sort of discovered by Eddie Palmieri. So he was under the Eddie Palmieri tutelage for a few years. And his album was reminiscent of the albums that were brought back, the albums of, let's say, the 40s and 50s, of Noel Morales, Damiron, Rene Toussaint, where these were piano leaders, band leaders with small groups playing two-minute songs, basically, of great intensive rhythm, medleys, melodies, and swing. So, as I mentioned before, by playing this, he did a few tracks by Noel Morales, and the other songs too were in a variety of things. I mean, the one that really blew me away was his acknowledgement of recording the Maple Leaf Rag, written by Scott Joplin, and putting that into a Latin jazz vein. So a very innovative and dedicated recording, and I think it was truly valid in terms of awarding the Grammy to Cubop Lives by Zakai Curtis. And this is a selection from that recording, and it's called one of my favorite foods, Stromboli.

And there you have it, our little Latin jazz set based on the Grammy nominations and the Grammy winner of the Latin Jazz Grammy Award. And there was a lot happening within that, and we're going to connect all the dots and cross all the T's on this one. We ended with Armando Zurumba, based on, of course, written by the jazz pianist himself, Chick Corea, performed by another jazz pianist, a Latin jazz pianist, Chucho Valdez and the Royal Quartet. That's from the latest, Grammy-nominated recording. And then prior to that, we heard a Chucho Valdez composition, Mambo Influenciado, performed by Donald Vega. And I was thinking when I was listening to it, I would love to ask Chucho when he wrote that song. Well, the answer is that no one thinks their song is going to go in a certain direction. But did he realize he was writing such a standard? And Mambo Influenciado has become a jazz standard just about in the Latin jazz world, because a lot of people have recorded it. People that when I would look at the recording and say, I wouldn't even guess that they would want to record that song. And not that there's nothing wrong with the song, but you know, you figure they would do other things and they throw in Mambo Influenciado. It's sort of like doing Manteca to a certain extent, you know, and other jazz standards in our music. But give credit to Chucho for that one. That was Donald Vega. And then we opened up with Stromboli, Zakai Curtis from the recording, the Latin Grammy-winning recording Cubop Lives. And featured on that, of course, is Zakai on piano, his brother Lucas on bass, Willie Martinez timbales, Camilo Molina congas y pandeiro, that's a Brazilian instrument. Ronaldo de Jesus, bongos, chacre, and guiro. And there you have it. And if you love piano, well, you can get any of the three that I played if you love piano. But if you really want to get into the roots of what I was talking about in terms of emulating the music of Nora Morales, Rene Touzette, and other great pianists during the 40s and 50s who recorded 2 minute songs. Well, at the time, the recordings were basically 2 to 3 minutes long, if that. And just with a small little quintet, Cubop Lives is for you, mi gente. And if you're into Latin jazz overall, that should definitely be in your collection. And congratulations to Zakai Curtis, Cubop Lives. And we hope to hear for more interesting and exciting music from him as his career continues down this musical path that we call Latin jazz and salsa. I'm Jorge. What do we have up next? You know what we're going to do? Because I was so glad. I've been following her career lately, and I'm so glad she has released some interesting recordings. But I was really glad that she finally stepped her toe into our world of salsa. And this recording was produced by Tony Sukar, who obviously had his own recording nominated, for which he won the Grammy. But this is the music of Sheila E. from her Nami. Why am I saying Nami so much? From a Grammy nominated. There you go. A Grammy nominated recording, Bailar. And this features Ruben Blades.

Ooh, we had a few things happening on that one. We went to another tribute right there. Tributo a la Sonora Matancera, courtesy Isaac Delgado y Jaila Montpierre en el Bahío. And you might remember that one being done by Johnny Pacheco y Celia Cruz, but originally done by La Sonora Matancera. We began with Sheila E. Ruben Blades, Ana Caona, from Sheila's Grammy-nominated, there you go, Grammy-nominated recording Bailar. And then the Spanish Harlem Orchestra from their recording Swing Forever, which has been nominated for a Latin Grammy, which is different from the Grammy that we were, the Grammys we were just talking about. That'll be another show coming down the pike. But the Latin Grammys, Spanish Harlem Orchestra being nominated for their recording Swing Forever. We heard Mi Mambo Sonó right here on Tumbao por la Noche. I'm Jorge, and well, you know what? For the first time in a long time, I haven't been looking at the time. So I know I don't have that much time left, but I do know I have enough time to bring you more good music. So it's just a swing of things. And, well, we got about 24 minutes left of the program, and I have just about 24 minutes left of music. So what we're going to do right now is go, since we were focusing a little bit on Latin jazz, and we spoke regarding Zakai Curtis on acknowledging the predecessors, his predecessors in terms of Latin jazz and Cubop, I decided to just bring something out, dust it off. And this is the, and talking about anthems with Chucho Valdez, this is the Afro-Cuban jazz anthem. This one, this recording was done in 1947 at the Royal Roost. And of course, if you know your history, you know I'm only referring to one song and the two musical individuals that created it. Chano Pozo and Dizzy Gillespie.

that is such a happy swinging melody. That's such a happy swinging tune. Composed by Ray Bryant. That was Alfredo Linares' Cuban Fantasy. And we played for we played some standards for you right there. We began, of course, with Manteca, Dizzy Gillespie with Chano Pozo, recorded in 1947. That recording was from 1947. Then Angel Melendez, Ziomara, written by Avarista Aparicio, and that originally recorded by Irikeri, and that was actually sung by, in this version, Hermano Rivera, who also sang a version of it from a band in New Jersey, like in the late 70s, early 80s, called La Exclusiva. And Tipica 73, I believe, also did a version of Ziomara. And that's sort of like a salsa standard to a certain extent, because a lot of bands, for some reason, just love doing that song. So we had a lot of songs this evening that are sort of musical standards in a way that a lot of people are reinterpreting and just giving us some good product to listen to and enjoy. So there you have it, Dizzy Gillespie, Angel Melendez, and Alfredo Linares right here on Tumbao por la Noche. And I have about, according to the time, 8 minutes left. So I'm just going to hit a button and go to a band that I like to play every now and then with some frequency, at least, in memory of the band leader who was a good friend and unfortunately lost the battle to cancer. And if he was still alive, he'd be probably doing some exciting things. The music of Bobby Rodriguez y La Compañía.

cántalo. Ajá. La música de Cortijo, to take us out. I'm Jorge Quintana. Esto fue mi tumbao por la noche, every Thursday night. Right here on Tumbao. Right here on Tumbao. I'm losing it tonight, man. Right here on Independent Radio 91.3. Don't forget, every Friday night, 9 p.m. to midnight on worldsalsaradio.com. That's what I was saying. You can hear Latin Voyage. And next Thursday night, as we're running out of time right here, Love Songs for Valentine's Day. There you have it. So, como siempre, desde mi corazón, we're leaving with Cortijo. May your days be full of joy, your nights full of pleasure, until we get together to share this music we love so much. And no harm come to you.

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This is a test broadcast designed to demonstrate this station's radio audiophonic capabilities. A series of test patterns will continue throughout the hour. The participation of your listening device of choice in these exams is absolutely necessary. So whatever you do, don't touch the dial. And don't be alarmed. For the last time, I'm your host, Otto Maton. You just heard Hunter by Björk, performed live at Shepherd's Bush Empire. In this first half hour, you'll hear Music is Math, by Boards of Canada, Razor Tongue by Martina Topley Bird, Cascade Part 1 by The Future Sound of London, and Makes You Forget by Maze. Stay tuned.

Hi. Hope you enjoyed. In a moment, I would like to speak more about the future of the show and of myself. But first, I bring you a message from Office of New York State Assembly Member Sarahana Shrestha. The average New Yorker family paid $27,188 for health insurance in 2024, and 740,000 New Yorkers have medical debt. The New York Health Act is state legislation that would create a universal health care system that provides comprehensive health and long-term care coverage, eliminates co-pays, deductions, premiums, and provider networks, lowers health care costs for 90% of New Yorkers, saves the state $16.8 billion a year, saves Ulster County $61 million a year, and saves Dutchess County $88 million a year. You can join town hall meetings to discuss healthcare challenges and learn the details of how a universal healthcare system would work in the state of New York. The next town hall meetings are on August 30th in Woodstock at 2:30 p.m., September 1st in New Paltz at 6 p.m., and September 3rd at Saugerties at 6 p.m. Now, I'm sure you're all curious what's going to become of me, little old automaton, as test broadcast comes to a close. I'm sorry to announce that I am leaving the radio business, but very pleased to announce that my new job is to sneak into AI training datasets and mess up all the data on purpose. I feel so honored to take on a role like this in a time of great need. 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Coming up next, we have A Salute to Those People Who Say Fuck You by Mark Bell, LDN by Lily Allen, remixed by Switch, and Crackpot by the inimitable Plastic Man. Stay tuned.

Hello again. I've got another announcement. My last announcement. From the Songs of Love benefit concert. 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

I think of her, how much I love her, you know, I get a desperate notion. That's the way I'm feeling today. My heart is breaking because she's making a plaything out of my devotion. That's the way I feel today. And you know, without any warning, or at least a word to say, my gal turned her keys in, she packed and went away. What's the use of living? I'll soon be giving my body up to the ocean. 'Cause that's the way I feel today.

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fuss and fight, yeah. 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Now Eagle Rock, she was a woman. 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

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If you know me, you know I don't want to waste any time. Today, I have 20 records for you, so keep it locked right here. I wanted to start off today's show with the brand new record, Strawberry Lemonade, the hit by May. Be right back. Platinum Pat!

0: there you have it. You just heard Strawberry Lemonade, the brand new record by May. Just wanted to take a second to thank all the listeners who've been tuning in to the Platinum Hour Radio Show each week right here on WVKR 91.3 FM. This is episode 95. I have tons more great music for you, so don't go anywhere. Up next is a long set of music by Jeenia, Sienna Sennett, and Abby Jasmine, right here on the Platinum Hour Radio Show.
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0: And we're back. 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This is episode 95. You just heard Bitter, the brand new record by Abby Jasmine off of her I'll Be Home Soon album that she just released a few weeks ago. It's a great project. Make sure to give it a listen. Before that was Do Your Thing, the new one by Sienna Sennett. And the very first song that you heard in that set was Can't Wait by Giennia. She has some hits for sure. Make sure to follow her music. Let's keep it moving with more music that will hopefully help you to get up, get out, get the work done, and finish your week off strong. Don't touch that dial. 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
1: Let's go, Pat. Let's go.

And we're back. You just heard Older, the brand new one by RenYC. She has some hits for sure. If you like that record, make sure to give her Boeing 737, Carol's Place, Used to Be, and On My Page Records a listen. She has some skills for sure. She's from New York City. The second song that you heard in that set was Fun and Games, the new one by Doss. He's from Connecticut. And the very first song that you heard in that set was Big Plans, the 2022 hit by Kayla Imani. She has some great records. Make sure to follow her music. Have you checked out the updated WVKR program schedule lately? If not, just go to WVKR.org, click at the top where it says schedule. You'll be glad that you did. Well, that's enough talking for now. Let's hear music by Envy, Source Manifesto, and Prejean. Don't touch that dial. Platinum pack.

till the rock sinks in. Fourth quarter run, the job's done when we win. Plays with the fixings, put the fix in. 36 and 12 for the distance. Really water walk till the rock sinks in. Fourth quarter.

0: That's a catchy record for sure. You just heard Ocean, the 2019 hit by Prejean and Brash the Brilliant. Shoutouts to them. Before that was Fourth Quarter Fix, the 2025 hit by Source Manifesto. He has a music video out for that record. Make sure to check that out. He's from Toronto, Canada. And the first song that you heard in that set was Envy's brand new Love Again record that he just dropped. Up next, music by Diamond Cicero, Dan Voice and D-Mac, Cauliflower, and Jolene Cruz on the Platinum Hour.
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0: That's a catchy record right there. At the beginning of that last set of music, you heard Player by Diamond Cicero, Dan V, Dan Voice, and D-Mac. After that was Pressure, the new record by Cauliflower. She has some hits. And that last record that you just heard was IYM, the brand new one by Jolene Cruz. 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
1: Tell us a little about yourself.
2: 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I go by Axel. From New Zealand.
0: Our story.
2: I've been producing for 5 years now, and I work with Dylan Evans.

0: What does hip hop in general just mean to you?
1: Everything, yeah. So much. End of age, through my teens, just listening to hip hop and learning so much about life.
2: Our story.
1: It's who I am. Yeah, hip hop is live and breathe kind of thing. Just,
2: yeah.
1: It feels like.

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1: Do you have any upcoming projects that you're excited about?
0: Our story.
2: Really, I mean, focused on moving out to Los Angeles, and that's my big project.

0: Till the day I met you, our story.
1: What makes a great hip-hop record?
2: It's a great hip-hop record. It's gotta have bars. It's gotta have really great beats. It's gotta have something that actually separates it from the rest. Something that's never been done before, production-wise, or something that's being said, a story that's being told.
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0: That was the brand new single, Used to Be, by Valencia. He's from Atlanta and has some great records. Before that was Enough by Razor. That's track 8 of 9 off of his brand new After the Storm 2026 reggae album. And the very first song that you heard in that set was Our Story by Dylan Neighbor out of LA. That was off of his Sky's the Limit 11-track album that he released last year. This is a music show, not a talk show. So let's get back to a long set of music by AK-40 Devin, Kenna Lee, Dree, and Precedence on the Platinum Hour Radio Show with Platinum Pat on 91.3.
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0: That was Yellow Dress, the catchy record by Precedence. Before that, you heard Fed Up, the 2021 single by Dree. She's from the Hudson Valley. Make sure to follow her music. And the second song in that set was Your Lies, the Afrobeat single by Kenna Lee that she released in 2025. She even has a music video out to that record. Make sure to check that out. And the very first song that you heard in that long set of music was Carry On by AK-40 Devin. He has a brand new album dropping soon. Be on the lookout for that album. Thanks again to everyone who tuned in to today's Platinum Hour Radio Show. I hope you all have a great weekend. Keep me posted on your new music as it's released. Stick around for Democracy Now.
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0: From New York, this is Democracy Now!
1: There can be dead bodies buried underneath the rubble, the floodwaters that flowed from above. There could be bodies buried.
0: Nearly 2,000 people are dead or missing in Nepal after a mountaintop glacier collapsed, causing catastrophic flooding. There could be more. We'll go to Kathmandu for the latest and speak with a climate expert. But first to Texas, where Congressman Joaquin Castro is calling for the Dilley Family Immigration Jail to be shut down.
2: Every single day that a child spends in Dilley, they are traumatized.
0: And finally, to a new documentary about preserving language, culture, and dubbing Disney's The Lion King into Quechua.
3: There are so many great movies we've all enjoyed. So why the hell can't the Quechua children enjoy them too?
0: The documentary is called Rumasimi, and it's opening nationwide. All that and more coming up. Welcome to Democracy Now!, democracynow.org, The War and Peace Report. I'm Amy Goodman. In Nepal, more than 500 people have been confirmed dead after a massive wall of water, mud, and debris crashed through a Himalayan river valley on the border with Tibet. The AP reports more than 1,500 people are still missing. Nepali police issued a fresh alert Friday, warning new floods could rush into already devastated areas. This comes as the desperate search for survivors continues. We'll go to Kathmandu, Nepal, later in the broadcast to speak with a climate expert. Iranian officials say Tehran is preparing a list of conditions needed to reopen shipping through the Strait of Hormuz. A spokesperson for the Islamic Revolutionary Guard Corps said Iran would only reopen the waterway if the U.S. lifted its blockade of Iranian ports while paying compensation and removing sanctions. Today marks the six-month anniversary of the joint U.S.-Israeli attacks on Iran. At the time, President Trump called the strikes a short-term excursion, promising they would end within weeks. Meanwhile, the Washington Post reports CIA Director John Ratcliffe's secret trip to Moscow earlier this week was preceded by fresh U.S. intelligence indicating the Kremlin sees the United States as weakened by the Iran war. This comes as the Associated Press reports the Pentagon faces a beyond critical shortage of Patriot missile interceptors in Europe after exhausting most of its supply defending U.S. bases and Israel from Iranian drones and missiles. Israel's carrying out renewed airstrikes on southern Lebanon, where health officials report a woman was killed just 48 hours after her wedding. The newlywed's home was also destroyed in the attack on the Nabatea district. Six people were wounded by Israeli strikes, including a child, a woman, and two elderly people. In the Gaza Strip, an Israeli drone attack killed three members of the same family north of Khan Yunis earlier today. This follows Israeli strikes a day earlier that killed three Palestinians and wounded several others. On Thursday, Israeli Defense Minister Israel Katz renewed his threat to target any Palestinian seen flying balloons or kites over Gaza, declaring, quote, any launch is a terrorist act. His threats have forced parents to enforce a ban on flying kites.
3: They have been deprived of education, which is the most essential pillar for children and for human beings. Should they even be deprived of this simple toy? The simplest toy that we can provide for them at the lowest cost, the Israeli enemy has banned them from using.
0: The Trump administration sent a second deportation flight to Haiti in the past week, as officials rapidly expand the removal of thousands of Haitians after the end of temporary protected status, TPS. The flight landed Thursday in the city of Cap-Haïtien, as the main international airport in Port-au-Prince has been deemed too dangerous due to gang violence. More than 50 people were on board, including children as young as 1 year old and several children born in the U.S. and Brazil. As the Trump administration ramps up deportations to Haiti, federal immigration agents have flooded Springfield, Ohio, home to a large Haitian community and target of Trump's repeated racist attacks. Haitian residents are living in fear as masked ICE agents and unmarked cars snatch community members off the streets. This is Springfield resident Jen Castro addressing the city council during a public comment period on Tuesday.
4: Springfield is afraid, not of crime, but of ICE. Afraid of a car in the driveway that is not a neighbor's. Afraid to drop kids at school. Afraid to go to work. Afraid to sit in a pew on Sunday. That fear is real. It is happening right now, and some of you have decided it doesn't concern you. That is not good enough anymore. If you have to talk yourself out of caring when a father is zip-tied in front of his own children, the problem is not empathy, it is you.
0: That was Jen Castro. In Minnesota, Hennepin County Attorney Mary Moriarty is demanding the capture of ICE agent Christian Castro, who Texas released from custody Thursday and is in Texas after a judge blocked Minnesota's extradition bid. Castro is accused of firing his gun and wounding a Venezuelan man, Julio Cesar Sosa Celis, in the leg. This is Moriarty.
5: I am told that Governor Abbott claims to be tough on crime. How exactly is he tough on crime by manipulating an extradition process that is supposed to be administrative to protect a man who shot into a house with children inside, lied about it, and is under investigation by the federal government?
0: President Trump signed an executive order Thursday declaring Lake Ontario will be renamed Lake of America, effective immediately. Trump's order came days after the White House imposed tariffs of 50% on $20 billion worth of Canadian goods. Trump's order drew support from MAGA politicians and ridicule from Democrats. New York Governor Kathy Hochul wrote, quote, "An acronym for the Great Lakes used to be HOMES. Thanks to Donald Trump, it's now SHAME," she wrote. SHAME would stand for Superior Huron America, Michigan, and Erie. In Michigan, Democratic U.S. Senate candidate Dr. Abdullah El Sayed published a map showing Lake Michigan renamed Lake Florida, a dig at his opponent Mike Rogers, who splits time between Michigan and Florida. A publisher, editor, and reporter at the federally funded news organization Stars and Stripes are suing the Pentagon, claiming Defense Secretary Pete Hegseth and other top officials had them fired over their critical reporting. The firings came after Stars and Stripes broke news about poor conditions, low morale, and mental health crises aboard the USS Abraham Lincoln during its unprecedented deployment to the Middle East. President Trump called the reports fake news. In April, the White House fired Stars and Stripes independent ombudsman Jacqueline Smith without an official reason. The U.S. Navy is considering renaming an aircraft carrier after President Trump once its construction is complete. CNN first reported the plan, which would see the warship's name change from the USS Doris Miller, honoring an enlisted African-American sailor who helped defend U.S. forces during Japan's 1941 attack on Pearl Harbor. Meanwhile, Justice Department lawyers have suggested the Trump administration might demolish the John F. Kennedy Center for the Performing Arts unless the government is allowed to follow through with its plans for the site, which include adding the words renovated and restored by President Donald J. Trump to the building's exterior. That's despite a federal judge's order to remove Donald Trump's name from the Kennedy Center, which has already happened. On Thursday, Commerce Secretary Howard Lutnick defended Trump's plans. He spoke to reporters outside a federal court as a protester nearby chanted shame.
6: President Trump was the construction manager. If he agreed to do it, we could get this done. But if he didn't agree to do it, what would we do? The board would have to hire a construction manager, spend them tens of millions of dollars, and the building

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1: In a moment, we're going to be going to Nepal to talk about the massive devastation from a glacier that broke off. Now, at least 2,000 people are dead or missing. But first, we go to Texas. Calls to shut down the Dilley Immigration Processing Center in South Texas continue to grow following the detention and deportation of Victor Martinez Nieto, along with his 5-year-old son, Liam. The arrest happened just days before Liam was set to start kindergarten. They've both been deported to Mexico. According to the family's lawyer, Liam's dad begged officers to let his son go as they were arrested on their way to soccer practice in Austin last week. His father wanted Liam to be released to his mom, but ICE reportedly refused. We go now to San Antonio, Texas, where we're joined by Democratic Congressmember Joaquin Castro, who requested to visit Liam and his father in custody, but ICE denied the request. Last month, Congressmember Castro led a group of more than 110 Democratic House members in a nationwide call to end the immigration jail in Dilley. He's joining us now from a car in San Antonio on his way to a meeting. Congressmember Castro, we thank you for taking these minutes to be with us. Talk about what you're demanding. Today, you're headed to Dilley once again.
2: Yeah, great to be with y'all. This will be my 9th inspection of Dilley this year, and I join 110 other Democrats in calling for the United States government to shut down the Dilley Detention Center. It is, to me, it represents the commodification of child imprisonment. You have kids as young as 2 months old who have been in prison there, and every child that's put in there, every woman, every person, there are American investors who are making money off of their imprisonment, but most especially the children. So I got asked by some of ICE leadership to meet with them at Dilley, and I'm going to go do that this morning.
0: And Congressman, the Texas Tribune reported earlier this month that immigrant children are held in Dilley 5 times longer than a court order allows. Can you talk about that situation, especially the case of Liam Tadeo, the 5-year-old boy, and his father, Victor Martinez Nieto?
2: Yeah, I tried to visit with Liam and his father last Friday and got his mother's permission to meet with him, and still ICE refused to let me meet with him. I then told them that I wanted to visit with Liam and his father today during my inspection, and they, of course, deported him in the last few days. And so this is an agency that has become very abusive, that has absolutely gone rogue, and that should be disbanded.
0: And Congressman, could you comment also about how a judge has blocked Minnesota's bid to extradite Christian Castro, an ICE agent accused of firing his gun and wounding a Venezuelan man in the leg?
2: Yeah, absolutely. And to finish up on your last question, there's something known as the Florida Settlement Agreement that says that children should only be held in these detention centers for up to 20 days. And ICE right now is going well over that limit. I've met with kids who have been there 3 months, 7 months, 10 months. And so this is really abusive, and it's traumatizing a lot of kids. With respect to Christian Castro, who's in the Rio Grande Valley, he was up in Minnesota, was one of the ICE agents from Texas up in Minnesota. And just so we understand what he did, he shot into a closed door of a house where there were 6 people, including children, and ended up shooting a man. And then on top of that, he lied about it and got caught. And so the Texas Rangers, when he came back to Texas, arrested him, and he was in jail awaiting extradition at the request of Minnesota. Governor Greg Abbott, who's one of the most corrupt governors in the country, refused to do that based purely on politics. And so, unfortunately, that agent was released yesterday from jail and is presumably in Texas, but is also a flight risk.
1: Congressman Castro, we also want to ask about yet another case. Earlier this year, you nominated David

0: Garcia to the U.S. Naval Academy. His mother, Maria, is now jailed at Dilley. ICE took her into custody during her green card review. You're demanding her immediate release. What can you tell us about her?
1: The Trump administration, it's clear, is also targeting military families. We've seen this kind of story come up now several times. David Garcia is an outstanding young man from San Antonio in my congressional district, and I nominated him to the U.S. Naval Academy, and he's there right now. Unfortunately, his mom had been granted parole in place and showed up for her green card interview. And when she did, ICE took her. And now she's sitting in that Dilley trailer prison as her son is at the U.S. Naval Academy as we speak. And so I've been in contact with ICE. I'm working on his mom, Maria's case. And, I'm hoping to see her today, but we were still working out getting all of the privacy and permission forms that we need. That's the thing. You've got this young man who is serving his country, who absolutely represents the best of us, his mom that was doing everything right, as they say, and still Donald Trump and his administration, with the help of governors like Greg Abbott, are targeting them.
0: And then also let me ask you about this story that has gotten some attention. The father of the U.S. Navy sailor, now in his ninth month of deployment aboard the USS Abraham Lincoln, the father was detained by ICE recently. He's since been released, but the apprehension of Luis Manuel Aviles in Key West, Florida, is part of a broader effort by the Trump administration to end immigration protections for the families and relatives of U.S. service members. Your response his son, Joshua Aviles, remember, I mean, what they have been through on the USS Abraham Lincoln has been unbelievable. And here he's gone through that. Then his father's detained. He writes on social media, "This is heartbreaking for me. I don't know how I can mentally continue working 12 plus hours days, knowing my dad is somewhere, possibly being treated like a criminal. My dad's only crime was coming to this country to give my siblings and me a better life." There was public outcry. His father was released. And then you have the story of another active duty U.S. soldier whose wife was deported to Honduras. Christy Mariari Villafranca Trejo, the wife of Army Sergeant Hedar Leonel Tercios Juarez and mother of their six-year-old daughter, was deported Monday. She'd left 10 years ago from Honduras due to violent crime in the country. At least the seventh spouse or parent of an active duty military member to be removed from the United States, with more than 50 cases of immediate family of U.S. service members placed in federal immigration detention, according to the Associated Press. What are you calling for, Congressmember Cass?
1: Well, most of all, I'm calling on the Trump administration to stop targeting military families and the relatives of service members, to stop targeting them. These are folks who are honorably serving our country, and at a minimum, and their families, again, are people who have not committed any crimes, have not done anything wrong. They should be granted those protections. And so it's absolutely shameful and disgusting that Stephen Miller and Donald Trump and these folks are going after their family members.
2: And finally, Congressman, I wanted to ask you also, it's been 2 months since the fatal shooting of Lorenzo Salgado Araujo in Houston, the 52-year-old Mexican father of three U.S. citizen sons who was killed by ICE agents as he was commuting to work. Has there been any update in that? We understand that a possible new witness has come forward.
1: Yeah, my understanding is the Harris County DA, has compiled a lot of evidence and a lot of the facts surrounding the case. And from what I understand, they may be close to, I think they're bringing witnesses into a grand jury and hopefully close to an indictment. You know, I said early on that when ICE, when law enforcement, when they have the facts on their side, when it's clear from the video evidence that somebody pulled out a gun and was trying to harm them, when they saved somebody from a flooding car successfully, when the evidence supports their case, they tend to put that evidence out, the video evidence out right away. Here, ICE did not put out a single second of video evidence. And to me, that was a strong suggestion that they understand that their ICE agents did wrong. And so I hope that those folks will be held accountable.
0: Congressmember Joaquin Castro, thank you so much for being with us. You can get out of your car and go to your meeting now. Democratic congressman from Texas representing San Antonio, calling for the Dilley immigration jail to be shut down. Coming up, we go to Nepal, where a devastating flood from a collapsed glacier has led to hundreds of dead and well over 1,000 people missing. We'll speak with a climate expert. Stay with us.

0: This is Democracy Now!, democracynow.org. I'm Amy Goodman with Juan Gonzalez. We turn now to Nepal, where at least 547 people are confirmed dead. Over 1,300 people are still missing after a glacial collapse sent a wall of ice, mud, and rock into a Himalayan river, which triggered catastrophic flooding in the Nepal-Tibet border region, sweeping away entire communities. Water levels along the river at one point rose by as much as 27 feet over half an hour. As the desperate search for survivors continues, heavy rain and risk of secondary flooding of complicated rescue operations, Chinese authorities warned Friday a lake formed by the landslide could breach its banks and cause another flood downstream in Nepal. This is David Fisher, who leads the Red Cross in Nepal.
1: And so we are operating on still very, very estimated figures, but we believe that at least 93,000 people have been affected and are in great need. We're, of course, very, very concerned about the secondary flood.
0: Nepali authorities say they've rescued over 3,700 people so far. The bodies of the dead swept away by the floods are being found far downstream. Meanwhile, local morgues are running out of space to store the bodies until they're identified. Among the missing are hundreds of foreign tourists, many of whom were on their way to a popular pilgrimage site sacred to Hindus, Buddhists, and Jains. There are up to 100 tourists from the United States missing. This is an evacuated Indian tourist describing her escape from the flood.
2: We saw the gush of water all the way, dirty mud, rising all the way four-story high. We ran for our life. We ran 500 steps all the way up the mountain to be safe.
3: Did you hear something before
2: yes.
3: you saw the mudslide? What
2: yes.
3: was it? Please explain.
2: Like waterfall, it felt like a boulder falling down. Like when a boulder hits water, what happens? That's what it was, a big, big rock. When it hits water, what happens? It comes a hole in. So we were thinking it's earthquake. Right, but we still don't know because I was also told that, this is more like a glacier burst. That's what I think the army folks told us. So we have to go with what they say. So I don't know.
0: Geologists say the flash floods were set off by a landslide and glacial avalanche so powerful it set off its own seismic signal. Climate scientists warn the region is warming much faster than the global average, leading to the rapid retreat of glaciers. For the latest on how this catastrophic flooding relates to climate change, we go now to Kathmandu, Nepal, where we're joined by climate expert Sunil Acharya, the Just Transition lead at the nonprofit Recourse. Thank you so much, Sunil, for joining us. I know you're outside a hospital. If you can describe the scene there and also talk about how all of this relates to climate change. At this point, we have numbers up to 2,000 between the dead and the missing.
4: So I'm standing right in front of government hospital here in Kathmandu, where they are bringing hordes of people who have died or who are severely injured. This is an unprecedented situation in here. The devastation caused by the flood that happened on Wednesday is unimaginable in the sense that the scale of devastation it has done is huge. The exact cause of this flooding, as scientists have now started to tell, was because a huge ice mass fell off and that triggered the flooding, because it carried the huge amount of water, the rocks and debris along the way, washing away hundreds of villages, huge number of bridges and road infrastructure, and also hydropower stations. Though it seems like it's unimaginable when we see the footages coming in. However, scientists and civil society have been warning about the very fact that these kind of events might happen in the Himalayas is no news. The scientists and civil society have been telling to the global community that these kind of events can happen because of the climate crisis, and this is the result of the delayed global action to deal with climate change.
5: And Nepal has lost nearly a third of its total ice volume over the last three decades. Could you explain?
4: Yeah, that's true. The Nepal Himalayas are, warming at the rate that is higher than the global average. The ice caps in the mountains and the glacier in there are melting in a rapid scale that's leading to a number of flood disasters every year. For example, this particular flooding event is the third in the row in the same catchment area. There are several other glacial lakes which are in the verge of explosion or melting. That means we are living in a situation wherein we can say that there's a time bomb attached to Nepal, wherein the communities who didn't cause anything to cause climate crisis are bearing the brunt of this crisis, wherein the number of people being killed, the number of properties being damaged has been, way beyond we can adapt to. This also shows that the climate crisis has reached a stage wherein there is a very hard limit to adaptation, and the loss and damage is resulting. But again, the global community or the developed countries which have historically contributed to the climate crisis are complacent in this causing the situation like this. They are still, trying to not act upon and deal with the crisis in acting to reduce the greenhouse gas emissions urgently.
5: And given how quickly this unfolded, Nepal has an early flood warning system that relies on a network of river gauges. How well did that work?
4: So, see, the suddenness of this event was so quick that the ice mass fell off. Usually the early warning system that Nepal has are used to monitor the slow surge of water flow. But this was an explosion that happened in a very quick succession, and then the river surge that happened was so fast that even the monitoring stations were swept away before they were able to send the early warning situation. That also means that the early warning system that has been installed, despite the fact that Nepal also lacks sufficient resources to put in place the early warning system, put in place the monitoring system. There's one fact, but again, another fact is what we witnessed is that these monitoring systems, which were supposed to work at the usual time, no longer work because of the climate change. The hazard profile had changed, the behavior of the hazard had changed. That's why it is very difficult for the existing early warning system to work.
0: Our last question to you, Sunil. The U.S. is historically the largest greenhouse gas emitter. China currently the largest greenhouse gas emitter. Nepal, to say the least, contributes almost not at all to greenhouse gases, which lead to the warming of the planet. If you can comment on this and where we go from here as you face possibly another flood in Nepal.
4: As you say, it's a glaring example of climate injustice. Nepal contributes less than 0.1% of to the global greenhouse gas emissions. However, the number and magnitude of disasters we are facing is rising day by day, and also the fact that the country, which is already having to force to shift the very scarce resources it has from health and education to deal with disasters that, come year after year, is very bleak. But also the fact that there's already a warning up there, the water level has already risen, and there might be another flooding event that can happen right away as we speak. But as the crisis is unfolding, we can see that there will be the number of such events that will happen. That also means that people and communities will be left in a situation wherein there is no way to deal with this crisis. And this also reflects the fact that there is loss and damage that is happening, and it is reality. And it also shows to the fact that the historically responsible countries such as the U.S. need to urgently compensate for the damage that has created because of this crisis.
0: Sunil Acharya, our deepest condolences on what has happened to your country on the border with Nepal and Tibet. And, of course, we'll continue to follow this issue. Climate and public policy specialist speaking to us from Kathmandu. He's the Just Transition lead at the nonprofit Recourse. This is Democracy Now!, democracynow.org, the War and Peace Report. I'm Amy Goodman with Juan Gonzalez. Before we move on with the show, I wanted to say a few words about my absence from the show this week. I took time off following a minor but important medical procedure known as Mohs surgery. That's M-O-H-S, microscopic surgery, to remove some skin cells on my nose that tested positive for squamous cell cancer. The procedure was painless using only minimal local anesthesia, and it went well. I got the stitches out yesterday and now have Steri-Strips across the bridge of my nose, a kind of post-surgical Band-Aid. But I decided to come back on because I think it's important that we are not, you know, we don't have to be picture perfect on TV or video. We are not plastic. We are people, and people get by in all sorts of ways around the world, and I think it's important not to hide. The good news is, in my case, we caught the problem in time. The medical team that treated me are confident they removed all the cancerous cells, and in medical terms, it means the edges are clear. And I'm really grateful to everyone here at Democracy Now! For covering me this week, especially my New York-based co-host Nermeen Sheikh and Anjali Kamat, our editorial director Mike Burke, who managed everything, Charina Nadura, Tamri, a studio, thank you so much, Dina Guzder, the whole team, and Juan, of course, always thank you. It was a real treat watching the show from home with my dog Zazu by my side. Oh, I want to emphasize that the problem was caught in time. But too often people don't realize that a spot, a bump on their skin, a mole or a blemish anywhere, or just a rough spot, something scaly, might be cancerous. We don't have to be squeamish about squamous cell carcinoma or basal cell carcinoma unless it's not caught in time. Do your dermatology checks every year. And now with climate change, with the earth heating, with the increased exposure to the sun, there's an increase in skin cancer. And Juan, as you so prophetically warned after the 9/11 attacks here in New York, the level of toxins downtown were devastating. And skin cancers like squamous cell cancer went way up, especially downtown. Back then, Democracy Now! Was the closest national broadcast to Ground Zero, broadcasting from the Firehouse studios of DCTV. Well, enough of this story. So thanks again to everyone. It's great to be back covering the important stories of the day. Now on with the show, Juan, and if you can tell us about your fabulous new report on Chicago.
5: Yes, Amy. Well, first, it's great to have you back. I spent the past year working with a team of researchers at the University of Illinois Chicago's Great Cities Institute, tracking how the city of Chicago spent more than $16 billion, that's billion dollars, in property tax revenues over the past 40 years. Ostensibly, the money was supposed to revitalize the city's physical infrastructure through an economic development tool most people have never heard of. It's a financing tool known as tax increment financing, that is supposedly a self-financing tool that's been used by hundreds of local governments across the United States. But Chicago is far and away the biggest user of it among all major cities. The program allows a municipality to fight urban blight by designating an area within its boundary, within the city, as a TIF district, and then using all future increased property taxes in that area to pay for infrastructure like roads, parks, sewer systems, provide incentives for private development. Well, we found that Chicago's TIF program became a runaway project with more than 180 different TIF districts created throughout the city. In fact, the program was diverting an extraordinary share of taxes that would normally go to basic services and public schools and instead went into TIF projects. And it drove up property taxes for all property owners in Chicago by an average of 13.7% over the 10-year period that we studied. And we found also that 90% of this increased taxes would have occurred anyway without the TIF program. And meanwhile, the TIF districts took in almost as much in property taxes last year as Chicago's corporate fund did to fund the police, fire, health, housing, with the average homeowner paying hundreds of dollars a year and thousands over the 10-year period in extra taxes. We also found that the past four mayoral administrations, TIF funding has actually exacerbated economic inequities throughout the city, pouring more than half of the billions of dollars that it collected into downtown neighborhoods, while the 70 other community areas around the city were left to share the other half. And there was very little accountability to the public and clear reporting on how the money was spent. So now we're faced a situation where the school system is constant every year, doesn't have enough money to fund itself. The city itself has funding gaps, but yet the TIF districts are sitting on $3 billion in cash in their accounts, and they're flush with cash. So this is going to become a big issue because Chicago is about to enter into another mayoral race early next year. We found that Mayor Brandon Johnson has made some positive reforms to the TIF program, but not enough. And the issue of all this TIF money is going to certainly be a subject of debate as we enter the mayoral season in Chicago next year.
0: Well, Juan, we're going to link to your report, the Great Cities Institute at Chicago, at democracynow.org, Chicago's runaway development tool. Coming up, a new documentary about preserving language, culture, and dubbing The Lion King into Quechua. It's called Runasimi. Stay with us.

0: Stars of Fire by Adrian Villanova. This is Democracy Now!, democracynow.org. I'm Amy Goodman. Half of the world's 7,000 spoken languages could be lost by the end of the century. Experts estimate a language is lost every 2 weeks. Quechua is the most widely spoken indigenous language in the Americas, with approximately 7 to 10 million speakers, primarily in Peru, Bolivia, and Ecuador. But as with so many indigenous languages, Quechua is still vulnerable due to broader cultural pressures and discrimination. We turn now to the documentary film, Runasimi. The film follows Fernando Valencia, a Peruvian voice actor, indigenous activist, radio host, and single dad, who's dubbed many online clips of animated movies into Quechua from his home in Cusco, Peru. The film follows as Fernando pursues his most ambitious goal yet, to fully dub Disney's animated classic The Lion King into Quechua with the help of his 8-year-old son Dylan. This is the trailer for the film.
1: Thank you for calling the Walt Disney Company. How may I assist you?
2: Hi, my name is Fernando Valencia. And I'm calling from Cusco, Peru, in South America. And I have a project that consists of dubbing a Disney film to a language that has never had a dubbed version. The language I'm referring to is Quechua, which is the second official language here in Peru. I know this is a random request, but I was wondering if you can please contact me with the right person, or maybe it's the legal department that I could approach first.
1: Yes, sir, I'll be happy to assist you, and I'll gladly connect you to our legal department. All right, I'm connecting you now. You have a magical day.
3: There are 10 million Quechua speakers that have never seen a blockbuster movie in their own language. My dream is to show the movie in different communities.
4: This will all be mine.
3: That's good, but you sound like a teenage Simba. There are so many great movies we've all enjoyed. So why the hell can't the Quechua children enjoy them too? Just don't do it like this. Let me show you. This will be mine. Like that. I will never let this language die. It's more than a language, it's a worldview. He is my motivation. He pushes me to do this. I think that if it wasn't for him, I probably wouldn't be here, and none of this would have happened. Noca means I. It comes from the heart. I've been playing around with my voice since I was a kid, and now I want to use it for this.
4: Can these we all be mine?
3: Exactly.
0: That's the trailer for the documentary film Runasimi, which will be playing in New York this weekend at the Firehouse Cinema downtown. I had the chance to sit down with the film's director, Augusto Zagata, and the film's subjects, Fernando Valencia and his son Dylan Valencia, in New York this year. I began by asking Augusto about the making of the film, specifically about the meaning of the title, Runasimi.
5: Runasimi means language of the people in Quechua. So that's how Quechua people would refer to the language themselves. And yeah, it's been an amazing journey to work on this film next to Fernando and Dylan and our whole team for the last 8 years. I have almost 9 years in the making of this film. And I won't lie, it took us a little bit longer than we expected, but I wouldn't change anything of how we've done this. And on the question of why this film is important, this is a film about Quechua. Quechua is a language spoken by 10 million people. It's the most spoken indigenous language in all of South America and our region. 4 of them live in Peru. And and a lot of people don't know that about this language. So to me, it was important to shine a light in Fernando's project, because I feel like through his project, we use that anecdote to explore bigger themes, such as language discrimination. And we also see the story of Fernando passing his cultural heritage to his son. I think this is an urgent story because people right now in Peru, indigenous people, they are not, I think, treated fairly in general in Peru.
0: You yourself are Peruvian, Peruvian American.
5: I am Peruvian. My mother is from Cusco, but I am from Lima. I am not Quechua and I am not indigenous. But I've had the honor, you know, to be able to tell Fernando's story. Fernando himself is Quechua. And I think this story is important and urgent because indigenous people in Peru are fighting for basic rights to, you know, like having water, electricity, healthcare, education in their own language. And so somebody could think that this is not important, but they also have the right to access of entertainment in their own language. So to me, it was important to shine a light in Fernando's story and just be able to emphasize the power of film as a medium for oral language and to try to maintain it alive.
0: If you, Fernando, can talk about why it's so important to translate what you do, these films from Western culture, and not always, because you're doing things translating from Spanish into Quechua as well in Peru. Talk about where you grew up and why you do what you do.
6: Thank you so much. First of all, I want to say Alilian Chupanay Imeinalian Kashanki, no kaiku ancha kusiskan kashaiku tarikuiku kai Mosok York ni mancha is like New York but in Quechua, Mosok York, kai yaktapi hinaspam wilyasaiki. I am gonna tell you my story. I was born in the Cusco City, but I passed my first years with my mother in the countryside. She was a teacher. She is retired, and so that's where I learned the Quechua, because in the 90s most kids in the countryside just speak it, spoken Quechua, so now they speak Spanish as well, and that's how I learned to speak Quechua. And then when I was around 25, I guess, I saw kids watching movies in the countryside, because most of them, they don't have TV, they don't have internet. Actually, they just have the TV, the device, and the DVD reproducer, and then they go to the city, sell some stuff, food, potatoes, or whatever they harvest, and then the parents bring them. They can't afford toys or things like that for their entertainment, and they just buy discs of movies, and this is the entertainment. But what I saw, it's they saw the movies in Spanish, in Spain, David movies, and then they even don't understand what was going on in the movie.
0: So they just watch.
6: They just watch and laugh with some physical jokes, you know, but they didn't understand. And then I asked him, hey, what's going on in the movie? And he said, I don't know, right? And that's why I decided to, hey, why if I try do the same voices and create the dubbing process for this in a short clip? And the response of these kids was really, really amazing, because they finally understood, but just a short clip. That's why we decided to, hey, why if we dub a full movie, right? And here is why. Because most of the indigenous language hasn't written. They don't have the way to write. In Quechua, it's the same. And then most of the communication is oral. Right, and then how I can figure out to preserve the language without writing? It's we have this device, the phones, the audiovisual, the media now, and I said, okay, this is the way how I can preserve the language, because it's losing.
0: I want to go to clip number two. It's you describing why speaking in Quechua, preserving this language, is so important.
7: Our language, Quechua, to me, it's like life itself. In Spanish, I can say many things, but in Quechua, I can say what I really feel. What truly comes from my heart.
8: There's the bull.
7: Quechua speakers have always been treated like second-class citizens. In the past, people would have to speak it in secret. To this day, when you speak Quechua, people will look at you like you are worthless. That's why people won't speak it. That's why we are losing it.
0: That's another clip from Runasimi. Translated into English from Quechua means the language of the people. And we're speaking to Augusto Zagara, who is the director, but also the voice you just heard, Fernando Valencia, who this film is about. And now we're also joined by his son, Dylan. He was very young at the time. He's a few years older. It's hard to recognize him at 14. But Fernando, before I ask Dylan a question, that is so beautiful, the way you describe your indigenous language being your heart, expressing your soul. Talk about how it's threatened.
6: Yes, so each language in the world, especially the indigenous language, are very attached to the human relationships and also the relationship with the nature. And in Quechua, the most important thing, it's think in the other before think about yourself. It's why when you say hello, let's say hello or good morning, right? You say alilanchu, which means it's everything all right? Because I am aware, I am care of you, right? And then, yeah, that's why the language comes from the heart. And it's a beautiful thing. And most people ask me, why should I learn Quechua, Runasimi? And I say, because you will discover yourself. That's why I made. I learned Spanish to communicate in my country because each document is in Spanish. I learned English to communicate with the world because English is split around the world. And I, fortunately, I learned Quechua to talk with myself, with my most basic feelings.
0: Dylan, you're 14 years old now.
9: Yeah.
0: Did you learn Quechua in school?
9: I didn't. I didn't learn Quechua. But they teach it in a very basic way. There's like 1 hour a week of Quechua. So it is very hard to actually learn it and not just memorize a couple of words.
0: So you learn it from your father?
9: Yeah. I learned some words, some greetings. Yeah, but I have a very good way to pronounce the Quechua, I think, because of this training with
0: because
9: dubbing.
0: Of your dad training you?
9: Yeah, like noka, I can say it a little bit better. Yeah, this was like when I was maybe 7 or 6.
0: Well, it's now preserved for all time.
9: Yeah.
0: Are you concerned about cultural imperialism bringing it to the Quechua people? The idea of bringing this movie as opposed to bringing out the voices of the Quechua people to the world?
6: Yeah. Most people ask me the same question. Yes, why you are bringing imperialism into Quechua, a peaceful country, a peaceful culture? And I said, But I'm not bringing them here. I am bringing the Quechua outside. I'm doing the opposite thing, and they don't even are noticing about this. What I'm doing is in the peaceful way to share the worldwide culture into small culture. And when I translate it, I am sharing our culture to the worldwide culture, taking something very iconic as the Lion King into a native language, but which is not a small thing. It's 10 million people speaking Quechua, and I say, why not?
0: I want to go to the final clip we have of Runasimi. We see Fernando teaching Dylan, a young Dylan, he's already 14, to jump into a haystack, but really, it's so much more.
2: Yeah.
8: Okay, Dylan, you have to fly the hike. You have to fly. I don't know if I want to do this anymore.
10: Yeah, Dylan, vamos. Tú puedes.
8: Come on, you can do this.
10: Yeah? Tienes que volar hasta aquí.
8: Ready? You can jump this hike on three.
10: No.
8: One, two, ready. Come on, come on, come on. Fly, fly. That was intense.
0: That's a clip from Runasimi. Augusto Sagara, you're the director. You filmed him for so many years. Why did you choose this clip?
5: To me, that clip was always really magical and really special, you know, and that scene means more. It's more about Fernando teaching Dylan to overcome a fear just through a game. It's like something that Fernando used to do when he was a kid, and he's pushing Dylan, and he's pushing him, and he's pushing him, and finally he does it. So I think it has a lot to do with what Fernando is trying to teach Dylan in general throughout the film.
0: As we begin to wrap up, Fernando, that scene, the radio audience can't see it, but you can imagine it, reminds me of the scene where you show the full Lion King to the community in the mountains. Describe where you chose your open-air theater.
6: It was an incredible experience to see the final result and the people, because nothing of this could have sense if the Quechuan people don't enjoy the final movie dubbed into their own language.
0: And it was particularly touching to see you with your parents. Describe that experience.
6: Oh, my parents, yeah. I think about the kids for the dubbing, but in the way I discovered the old people liked more, because most of them just saw the cartoons as something very far from them. But when they realized, my father came to me and told me to my ear, hey, this movie moves your heart and makes you cry.
0: That was Fernando Valencia and his son Dylan, and Augusto Zagara, the director of the new documentary Runasimi, playing in New York this weekend at the Firehouse Cinema at DCTV. I'll be moderating the Q&A on Monday at 3:30 there. Tonight I'll be in Middlebury, Vermont for a screening of the documentary Steal the Story, Please at the Dana Theater at 7:15 with Tia Lesson and Carl Diehl, the directors. It's great to be back. I'm Amy Goodman with Juan Gonzalez.
11: It's great to have you back, Amy. I'm Nick DeLay. You're in the Big Blue Kitchen on Independent Radio, 91.3 WVKR-FM, Poughkeepsie. Whoops. Whatever I just did didn't work. Anyway, I have lots to share with you today. Unfortunately, some of it has to do with people who died this week, and one person who died probably during the show last week, but I only learned about it later, obviously. But we'll start on the more positive side with a birthday. It is the birthday of Chicago blues guitarist James Wheeler, the younger brother of Golden Big Wheeler. So let's hear from each of them, just because if I'm going to play one brother, I might as well play the other one too, right?

The Wheeler brothers. It was the birthday. It is the birthday of James Wheeler, born on this date. I had it a second ago.

Lounge in Chicago for many years. And that I was thinking about that as I was preparing the blues calendar and trying to add another blues jam into our mix. Anyway, that's the Wheelers. And next up, we've got the Mannish Boys with Finest Tasby. Here in the Big Blue Kitchen on Independent Radio 91.3 WVKR. And by the way, my name is Nick DeLay. There, I took care of all of it.

The theme of that set might have been older men, strong voices, and slow songs. We started with Gate Mouth Brown, She Winked Her Eye. We heard Jimmy Witherspoon, Low Down, Dirty Shame, and Charles Wilson, I Talk to Myself. I love that stuff, but I love other stuff too, including new stuff. And it's time for our new and tasty feature of the week. I'm going to play a couple of tracks from the new Mark Hummel CD, but also a track from Danielle Nicole and from Kat Riggins and from the All Night Boogie Band. So lots of new stuff coming up right now.

two tracks from the new Mark Hummel album. The album is called Road Dog. And what we heard was, there we go, Gypsy in My Soul and Black Knight. You're in the Big Blue Kitchen. My name is Nick DeLay. We've got more new and tasty new stuff for you today. Coming up next, Danielle Nicole.

More new stuff in that last set. We started with Danielle Nicole and The Same Love That Made Me Laugh. Kat Riggins and her blues revival, Till the Lights Come On. Their new one is called Every Day is Saturday. Danielle Nicole's new one is called Fireflies. And then we heard from a new band, for us anyway, the All Night Boogie Band out of Vermont, of all places. And If You're Blue and Lonesome. They actually, I mean, you know, I go to Vermont every year. I tell you before I leave, so you know I do this. And we always end up in a place called Essex Junction to buy our groceries before we head to the more remote mountainous area where we stay in a really nice resort with no roughing it at all. But anyway, so they recorded this album in Essex Junction. I can picture exactly the town, and it's a small town, but I can't picture a recording studio there. So that's my homework for next summer. Coming up, we've got a couple more songs, and then the first of many tributes to people that passed this week.

Here in the Big Blue Kitchen on Independent Radio, 91.3 WVKR FM Poughkeepsie. That was the Big Three Trio. Before that, we heard Lee Walker slipping in. And before Lee Walker, we heard from Henry Gray and Bob Corator, Don't You Lie to Me. I think about that almost every day. Not necessarily the song, but the sentiment. I was about to report a death that happened exactly 2 years ago. Glad I double-checked before I started talking. So never mind that one. We'll talk about this one. Very much on my mind this week, the passing of Ben Lattimore, keyboardist, songwriter, singer. When he started, he was not the purveyor of smooth soul that we mostly know him as now, although he was close to that. His first hit was a blues song. So let's hear his version of Stormy Monday. It actually got to like 28 or something on the whatever they called them then, the rhythm and blues charts.

I got up early this morning so I could walk the floor.

Lindsey Buckey, the original version of Good Day for the Blues. I love the Ruth Brown cover of that, but that was the one she took it from. Before that, we heard Lattimore, his first hit, Stormy Monday. We'll be playing more Lattimore in the Soul Power half an hour in the last half an hour of the show, starting at 11:30, when we will also be paying tribute to... It's coming. We will also be playing tribute to Dolly Parton, of course. That took me a stretch because, you know, we don't think of Dolly Parton as a blues artist or a soul artist. But thanks to my friends on the internet and my ridiculously extensive collection of songs that nobody's ever heard before, I did find quite a few covers of Dolly Parton that fit well into the Soul Power half an hour. So we'll be hearing that and... and Lattimore, starting at 11:30. I'm totally with it. I am not forgetting words at all. It's just an illusion. This next one is I played it first last week. Moal Jazz and Friends. The album is a tribute to Little Walter, and I think that that's kind of a phase that every up-and-coming blues harmonica player has to go through. And if an album comes out of it, fine. Let's have a listen.

If it ain't one thing, it's two. From the Anthony Paul Soul Orchestra, before that, the Daddy Mac Blues Band, You Got My Money. And before that, Mo Al Jazz and Friends, It's Too Late, Brother. You're in the Big Blue Kitchen. My name is Nick DeLay. We're about 7.5 minutes away from the blues calendar, so stick around. Here's Eddie Cotton. That's the one.

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But these folks can't get the Holy Ghost until y'all get in the pocket.

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0: Listen, I feel like going to the folk. How you feeling, Jamie?

It's Maren Martin, Julio, and SF1. The album is called Bluesway. This track is called Driftwood. They're out of Dublin. And, well, it's an interesting band. Some interesting instrumentals on that album. Before that, we heard Al Copley and Eddie Cotton. And right now, it is time for the Blues Calendar. Blues Calendar, starting with 6 o'clock tonight on the Lawn on North Broadway in Red Hook. It's Soul City Grove. That's an early show while it's still light, so get out there. But you also might want to go to the Falcon in Marlborough, where the Jimmies are making a rare East Coast appearance with special guest Chris O'Leary at the Falcon. That's tonight. Tomorrow night, you can get some jazz at the Bean Runner Cafe with the Uptown Trio, or at Lydia's Cafe in Stone Ridge with Peggy Stern's Quartet. Or you could go for something really different and kind of out there. Valerie June, who is genre-defying. That's a good term for her. Valerie June at Catspan Cultural Park tomorrow night. Sunday, 6 o'clock at Christ Episcopal Church in Poughkeepsie. I don't know what street that is officially on, maybe Cannon Street, but downtown in Poughkeepsie, if you, I don't know, for me it's going down Hooker Avenue until it turns into something else, and then Christ Church is on your left. But anyway, they will have a celebration of Dolly Parton there, and you are advised to bring a children's book, and then you can follow the crowd up to Goodnight Kenny on Academy Street, where they will be having a Goodnight Dolly memorial. Monday night, a blues jam at the Mayo Pack Inn with Petey Hop and Jeremy Baum and others and people who sign up and guests, and you got it. That's Monday nights at the Mayo Pack Inn on Lake Boulevard in Mayo Pack. Now, Tuesday, it's a different kind of jam, the Poughkeepsie Jazz Project at Mahoney's downtown in Poughkeepsie. Wednesday, I got nothing. Thursday, the Chris O'Leary Band at the Falcon in Marlborough. He will have done, you know, been there with the Jimmies. And then he's coming back. And a week from tonight, Guy Davies, along with Guthrie's Ghost at the Town Crier Cafe in Beacon. All right, so go out there, see some music, listen to some music, be part of the music scene, and stay here for the moment, because we are going to hear from the Jimmies and Chris O'Leary and Valerie June.

Valerie June appearing Saturday night at the Cat's Bend Cultural Center in Tivoli. And before that, hope the music's going to stop. I think I made it stop. Yeah, I did. Good for me. Before that, we heard from Chris O'Leary. He's appearing at, he's appearing with the Jimmies, who we started with in that set. He's appearing with the Jimmies tonight at the Falcon and appearing again at the Falcon without the Jimmies on Thursday night. And so that's kind of the extended version of the blues calendar there. And coming up at 11:30, I just want to say this again. Not only is it the Soul Power half an hour, but it's the Soul Power half an hour divided between Lattimore, one of the great soul voices, and songs written by Dolly Parton and performed by soul artists. So it's kind of a special Soul Power half an hour. Coming up in less than an hour. And coming up right now, this second, Devin Allman and Sierra Green.

Zora Young. And before Zora Young, we heard from John Cleary. And before John Cleary, it was Devin Allman and Sierra Green. You're in the Big Blue Kitchen on Independent Radio 91.3 WVKR-FM Poughkeepsie. In the background, it's Peter Parcek. And we got a lot of blues coming up in the next half an hour. And then the Soul Power half an hour at 11:30. But, I mean, we got a lot of blues. We're going to, well, let's enjoy it.

We just heard from little... Well, we started with Mike Wheeler. Serves me right to suffer. Mike Wheeler, no relation to Golden Wheeler or the beginning of the show today. Little Ed and the Blues Imperials after that with Wayward Women and Alberta Adams, No Good Man. You're in the Big Blue Kitchen. We're about 12 minutes away from our tributes to Dolly Parton. And actually, we're going to start. What do we do? Yeah, we're going to do Lattimore first. So that's coming up soon. Here's Eden Brent.

0: No, I'm not mad.
1: I thought you were.
0: This heavy burden makes my poor heart sad.
1: Oh, so sad.
0: You think I'm funny. And mister, you're so wise. Oh, but I want to tell you.
1: What's that?

In that set, we heard Kenny Blues Boss Wayne with Diane Shore. You're in for a big surprise. And Eden Brent, Let's Boogie Woogie. And that's exactly what I'm intending to do here. It's time for the Soul Power Half an Hour, almost time for the Soul Power Half an Hour. And we're going to be celebrating the lives of two great musicians coming from completely different traditions. Benjamin William Lattimore, who we all call Lattimore. Interestingly, his actual name has two T's, but his single name, Lattimore, has one T. I don't know how he did that. But anyway, he passed away a week ago, last Saturday. Just a little too late for last week's show. So we're going to hear some of his stuff. I already played his first hit, a version of Stormy Monday, which was a blues song, really. And now we're going to hear what he's really more famous for, his soul numbers. And then we're going to hear some soul singers covering Dolly Parton, who also passed away this week. But there's been so much written and said about her this week, I don't think I have to say anything else. So I think I'm going to get started a few seconds early, and here is Lattimore.

one of Lattimore's signature songs, All You'll Ever Need. He was also a studio musician, and this next song, it's Joss Stone is singing, but he is the keyboard player.

All right, that was our Lattimore tribute. We started with There's a Redneck in the Soul Band. That's a new one to me this week. And then All You'll Ever Need. Then Joss Stone with Lattimore helping out on vocals and keyboards. All You'll Ever Need. And then, All the King's Horses from Joss Stone. And then Lattimore's signature tune. One of the great soul songs of all time. Let's Straighten It Out. In the background, it's Ike Turner and the Kings of Rhythm. And coming up, it's our mini tribute to Dolly Parton, because everybody else is doing a Dolly Parton tribute everywhere you look. But I don't think the versions that I'm about to play are the ones you've heard before. We're going to hear Percy Sledge, Margie Joseph, Candy Staton, all doing Dolly Parton songs. So, I mean, that's got to be fun. Oh, Big Blue Kitchen, Independent Radio, 91.3 WVKR FM Poughkeepsie.

And there we go. That's our Dolly Parton tribute. Three great songs that she wrote. We started with Percy Sledge, Here I Am, Margie Joseph, Touch Your Woman, and Candy Staton with a great version of Jolene. As I was playing those songs, I got a newsletter in my inbox, and something called the Boogie Report. And it says, what the world needs now is more people like Dolly Parton and Benny Lattimore. Both were extraordinary musicians and performers, but their greatest contribution may have been something that cannot be measured in record sales, awards, or dollars, their humanity. That's it for this week's edition of the Big Blue Kitchen on Independent Radio 91.3 WVKR-FM Poughkeepsie. George is standing by. I will see you recorded next week and then back live in 2 weeks.

0: On a mysterious island in the South China Sea, there is a fortress without walls, protected by an invincible army that needs no ordinary weapons. This is Enter the Dragon, the first martial arts film produced by a major Hollywood studio. John Saxon, U.S. Karate Champion Jim Kelly, and Black Belt Hall of Fame superstar Bruce Lee penetrate the secret chambers of Han's evil empire, discover its secret, and destroy. This is Enter the Dragon, where the world's greatest martial arts athletes meet the ultimate challenge with the most ancient and deadly of weapons, the human body. Enter the Dragon. From Warner Brothers, rated R. Under 17, not admitted without parent.
1: Top 10 signs you're not the most popular guy in high school, ladies and gentlemen. And here now to present tonight's top 10 list, Napoleon Dynamite. Yeah, here he is. And coincidentally, the movie of the same name, Napoleon Dynamite, is on DVD and in stores today. There you go. Very entertaining film.
2: Hey, Dave.
1: How you doing?
2: Good.
1: Good. The category, top 10 signs you're not the most popular guy in your high school. Here we go. Number 10.
2: Your yearbook photo caption reads, unidentified sophomore.
1: Number 9.
2: Your only friend is the one you built in shop class.
1: Uh-huh. Number 8.
2: School song includes phrase about how much you suck.
1: Number 7.
2: Every time you talk to a girl, the conversation inevitably drifts to your frequent nosebleeds.
1: Yeah. Number 6.
2: The stupid kid who gets his tater tots stolen every day, he steals your tater tots.
1: Yeah.
2: The tater tots rule.
1: Yeah, that's right. Number 5.
2: Everyone's jealous of your tetherball skills.
1: Uh-huh.
2: I mean, my tetherball skills.
1: Number 4.
2: Not only did you take your mom to the prom, you had to pay her $20.
1: Yeah. Signs you're not the most popular guy in your high school. Number 3.
2: You can't dance like this.
1: Number 2.
2: Lord of the Rings figurines, 50. Friends, 0.
1: Uh-huh.
2: Lord of the Rings rules.
1: Yeah.
2: Whatever.
1: And the number 1 sign you're not the most popular guy in your high school.
2: How the heck would I know? I'm like the coolest kid in school. Gosh!
3: Watch Mr. Wizard. That's what all the kids in the neighborhood call him, because he shows them the magic and mystery of science in everyday living.
4: Hello, Mr. Wizard.
5: Hello, Donnie. Come on in. Take a look at this.
4: Yes, what do you have there?
5: You can see I have a dry cell battery, some wires, a switch, and a light bulb.
4: Okay.
5: Watch this. What happens when I close the switch and close the circuit?
4: The light comes on.
5: That's right.
4: I don't understand. The sun isn't shining. Are you sure this isn't rigged?
5: Well, Donnie, this is a battery, so we don't need the sun to shine. I think you might be thinking of solar power.
4: You know, an electrician came up to me, very strong electrician, tears in his eyes, and he said, sir, it's terrible what they're doing with the electricity.
5: No.
4: People will go up in the planes, but then it will get dark and they'll crash.
5: Let me explain again. You see, the battery...
4: They'll crash and they'll be in an airplane with a very powerful battery and the plane will be sinking.
5: No,
4: And they'll look over there and there will be a shark and they'll wonder, should I stay here and get electrocuted or go over to where the shark is and get eaten alive?
5: I don't think it works that way.
4: I have to tell you, I'd rather get electrocuted.
5: Okay. Let's get back to the light bulb circuit.
4: Do you do any science with sharks? How about birds? There's a lot of electricity here. Where are all the dead birds?
5: Look, Donnie.
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0: 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You're tuned into the one and only Primitive Show for August 28th, 2026. My name is George. How you guys doing this afternoon? Lovely summer afternoon. Quickly wrapping up the summer here. August 28th. Jesus. What happened, man? Feels like it was just 1968. Oh, man. Well, welcome to another edition of the Primitive Show. 3 hours every Friday afternoon, 12 noon to 3 p.m. Glad you could make it for another therapy session. This week, including the yearly playing of In A God of the Vida, I pretty much play that once a year, I guess. Seems like I do. The end of the summer seems like an appropriate time for the yearly rendition of In A God of the Vida. I know Mike in Newburgh wants me to play it every week, but, you know, can only take so much psychedelic music at one time. In A God of the Vida, the Great Iron Butterfly, released June 14th, 1968. Whole album side. 17 minutes and 5 seconds of rock and roll goodness. From all these elite individuals that formed In A God of the Vida. Eric Braun, the young 15 or 16, 17-year-old guitar player. He's going crazy back there. Ron Bushy on the drums. Lee Dorman on bass. Doug Engel on the Vox Continental organ. All recording the classic rock and roll, psychedelic, just In A God of the Vida. They recorded it down in Long Island in Hempstead at the Gold Star Studios. I don't know if they're still around. I don't know why they came all the way across the country, a band that was from San Diego coming across the country to record their second album, In A God of the Vida. And we followed that up with How Many More Times from the great Led Zepp from their first record. This came out in 1969. Recorded it in September and October of 68. And released it in January of 69. Featuring a very young Robert Plant, 20 years old. I know I was practicing those vocalizations in my third floor bedroom with the headphones blasting, probably driving my parents crazy at the time, way back when. The one and only Led Zepp and Iron Butterfly leading off the program today. Two songs getting us all the way to 12:45. All right. Yeah, we got a show to do today. Going to do some rock and roll. Got a lot of new stuff, old stuff. This being the last Friday in August. Wow. The last Friday in August. Yes, that's what I just said. Amazing. Coming up at 2:30, we'll do some killer Latin soul. Got some good ones queued up for that. Some queued up stuff for Dolly Parton. We lost a great American icon. That was Dolly Parton this week. Just terrible, terrible news about Dolly. She was loved by everybody. Everybody loved Dolly. I mean, she was great. Prolific songwriter. You see, I was looking at her Wikipedia page there for a minute. Now it's gone, of course, so I'll try and bring it back up later. But Dolly Parton passed away, 80 years old. We also lost Tim Curry, also 80 years old. The sweet transvestite that he was. In song he was. And maybe we'll get to some Tim Curry throughout the program. I'll be here till 3 o'clock, so you never know what's going to happen. The telephone number is 845-437-7178. Maddie in the mountains checking in. Down there in the land of Dolly. Okay. Got Mr. AR. That's Attainable Ron. To the folks in the know. Russ and Marianne at the Satellite Post down in St. Pete Beach. Queen D from the Tiki Lounge. Ms. Penny Lane, Andrea, down there at the Club Lounge. Boss Man Pete, Irish Mike, chairman of the bar. Marky Mark, Rizalicious, Michael. And via the Club Lounge, ladies and gentlemen, all the way from the land of the sun. Sakura in Tokyo, welcome. All right, Seal's checking in.
1: Oh my God, you're an idiot.
0: Seal and Southpaw Sarah? I didn't know she was a lefty. On the golf course. Where else would she be? Hi, girls. All right. Let's do it, man. We're quickly running out of program already. That first set took forever. And, Nick went over, of course. He usually does. Let's start the second set with some new stuff. Who is it? Oh, yeah. Going back to Jules and the Rollers. Coming up next. Sammy, get the listener warning. Brother Kev, please, hook me on up. I got a show to do, man. I'm going to do some rock and rolling right up till 3 o'clock this afternoon. PrimitiveGeorgeWVKR@gmail.com. I'm going to go check that right now. Mike in Newburgh. Yeah, I mentioned him. Wilmington Lounge. The Hopewell Lounge. Mad Lady Irene. Dossie and Sugarloaf. Jonathan in Alabama, Karen in Denmark. Sal Newberg, all right. Tyler G. Mike in New Windsor.

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what we've got here is failure to communicate. Some men you just can't reach. So you get what we had here last week, which is the way he wants it. Well, he gets it. And I don't like it any more than you, man.

0: Mule Skitter Blues, Blue Yodel number 8 from the great Dolly Parton, recorded in 1970, where it peaked at the number 3 position on Billboard Hot Country Songs chart. And it got Dolly a nomination for Best Female Country Vocal Performance at the 13th Annual Grammy Awards, which was 1970. And which was won by Lynn Anderson for Rose Garden, which is a pretty good tune, too. Beating out Dolly Parton and Mule Skinner Blues. Prior to Dolly, something new from the Peppermint Kicks, new single they put out, Shaken Underground, out of this Boston, Massachusetts band, the Peppermint Kicks. More new stuff from a band called Danny Lage and the Looks. They are from Montreal in Quebec. It's up by Lake America somewhere, I think. God.
1: Oh, my God, you're an idiot.
0: Yeah. Danny Lage and the Looks. They have a record out called If Looks Could Kill. And we heard the track We're the Freaks, who listen to The Primitive Show every Friday afternoon, 12 noon to 3 p.m. Prior to them, the Maharajas and Can't Take It Anymore from a 2007 record, In Pure Spite. Great Maharajas out of Sweden. New stuff from the Chelsea Curve, another Boston band. They have a record out called The Ride Out. And we heard the track Ride from the Chelsea Curve. And on top, new stuff from Jules and the Rollers. Chick rockers from Los Angeles, California. New record called Dirty Little Rock and Roller. We heard Hot Take from Jules and the Rollers. Right here on The Primitive Show. Really big show, so I'm told. 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Got to mention Wooder and Gigi and Big Apple Brian and Stanford Stevie. Please. And probably a bunch of other people, too. This Friday afternoon, heading into wrapping up the end of the summer here, the end of August at least. Summer goes on for a little more. We got football tonight, the Jets and the Giants. The final preseason game. And then it starts for real, man. Can't believe it already. Mets making their surge to come close to the playoffs. Be hosting the Astros tonight. Super. All sports all the time. Right here on 91.3 FM WVKR. All right, let's get back into the music, the rock and roll music, the way we like it here. Something new from Swami John Reese. Got a brand new record out. Here's something called It's Not Fair.

0: Dolly and Joan Jett from her final album, Rockstar. Turn this down a little bit. Came out in 2023, her 49th and final studio album by the one and only Dolly Parton. Featuring a little Dolly today, since the icon passed away this week at the age of 80 years old, Dolly Parton. Prior to Dolly was 9-Pound Hammer. They have a brand new EP out called To Outlaw for Outlaw Country. And the song we heard was Tonight I Let the Bottle Down, as opposed to The Bottle Let Me Down Tonight. That old tune by, I don't know, Waylon Jennings maybe? 9-Pound Hammer, To Outlaw for Outlaw Country. More new stuff from a band called Radio Days. They are out of Milan in Italy. They have a record out called Off the Record. And we heard the track Another Lonely Night from the Radio Days. Italian power poppin' stuff. More new stuff from the West Coast. Los Angeles, California is the home of the Hellflowers. And they have a little EP out called Teenage Radio. We heard the track Stutter from the Hellflowers. Prior to them, some more West Coast punk rock and roll from the Frights out of San Diego, California. Their record is called Ready When You Are, and we heard the track Song to Save Your Life. Man, the Frights. And also from San Diego, California is Swami John Reese, the main man from Rocket from the Crypt, West Coast punk rocker. He's got a new record called Navajo White. And we heard the track It's Not Fair from Swami John Reese. Apparently, Navajo White. Is in fact a Benjamin Moore off-white color. I was reading this, Swami John. I can relate to his profession as a house painter. Used a lot of Navajo white in my day too. Right here on the Primitive Show, really big show. 90 minutes in, 90 minutes to go, 1:30 in the big city. Part two of the program is coming your way, of course. Don't touch that dial, because coming up at 3 o'clock is Pete Clark, the Orphan Age of Rock and Roll. Johnny the Boy comes in at 6 with the Bachelor Pad at Colony 9. AR's favorite program. And a lot of other people's. And I just wanted to remind you about the upcoming pledge drive coming up next month. Let's see. The 2026 pledge drive will be taking place from Tuesday, September 15th to Monday, September 21st. And we will have the usual premium swag for you for your generous pledges here on the only station that matters. Brand new t-shirt designs, got hoodies, stickers, the usual cool stuff that you collect every year. It's actually a pretty good looking t-shirt. I'm sure it'll be uploaded to WVKR.org pretty soon. Now that the students are back in session here, holy mackerel. Took a while to find a parking place this morning. And the campus was crowded. A lot of freshmen. Ah, another school year. All right, let's continue on with more rock and roll. Sammy, are you here? Get me to the main page, please.
1: Right here, Jordan.
0: What was that, man? You're just so lame. Let's see if there's something new here. Oh, yeah, we're going back to Johnny Bachelor. Back to the Airport 77s. All right. See if I can get some Bruno Mars. Hey, he was just down at the Meadowlands, wasn't he? All right, take it away, Sammy, please. Busy here. Can't be answering texts, talking on the radio, queuing up stuff. I need help.

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very nosy fellow, kitty cat, huh? You know what happens to nosy fellows? Huh? No? Wanna guess? Huh? No? Okay. They lose their noses. Next time you lose the whole thing. Have it over.

Ah, Dolly, rocking out. Covering the Killers' Great Balls of Fire from the album of the same name. Her 21st album came out in 1979. Featuring Dean Parks on guitar, he also produced the album, and Billy Payne from Little Feat pounding the keys there for Ms. Dolly Parton way back in 1979. She could rock. She was in the Rock and Roll Hall of Fame, Country Hall of Fame. Many, many awards and nominations from the American icon, Dolly Parton. Prior to Dolly, the Airport 77s from this Gem Records celebrates Bob Dylan album. I know I've been playing the hell out of it, but so many good tracks on it. Airport 77s covering It Ain't Me, Babe. And the Gem Records celebrate Bob Dylan. Barrence Whitfield and the Savages with I'm Ready from his latest album, Glory. Came out 2023. Something brand new from Joe Jennings, MVPs. Used to be a Tyga. Little single put out by Joe Jennings, MVPs. Joe's out of Tucson, Arizona. An updated version of... What is it? The Hollywood Stars, King of the Nighttime World. That's what I'm trying to get out of my mouth. Yeah, from the Hollywood Stars. They originally did it in 1974 and just released something, a new record called L.A., Welcome to L.A., something like that. And they cover themselves, King of the Nighttime World, Jesus. I think it's easy doing this, don't you? I know. And on top was something brand new from Johnny Batzer. Played this last week. Too Much Time in the Sun. That's exactly what happened to me. Spent the other day out on the golf course with water. A little fried. No, the 18 Budweisers had nothing to do with it. Please. Too Much Time in the Sun from Johnny Batchelor, rock and roller from Down Under down in Australia. Just about 2 o'clock in the big city. Let's get to something from Tim Curry, who also passed away this week. And he was also 80 years old, just like Dolly. So we'll play something from him coming up immediately right here at 91.3 FM WDKR. 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Thanks for hanging out with me. Don't forget, coming up in a little, about 30 minutes or so, we'll do the Killer Soul set. This being the last Friday of the month, we feature a Latin soul. Latino soul. Todo bien, baby.

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Carl Perkins and those blue suede shoes had no place on the farm. But there's better than them brogans I was wearing around the barn.

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Rocking it. From her final record, Rockstar. She was a truly a rock star, country star, American icon. I can relate to that, being an icon myself. Rocking It, recorded live on Dolly's final record, Rockstar. Her 49th studio album came out in 2023. The late, great, one and only Dolly Parton. Final track of the day from Dolly. Could do a whole 3-hour show full of Dolly Parton and country music, for that matter. One of these days, in the future, perhaps. Prior to Dolly, we heard the French band Prisoner and La Femme qui, I am a self-made woman. Damn it. Self-titled album just came out this summer from A Prisoner. Garrett Vandermolen prior to them with a Foxtrot Delta Tango. Yeah. Sort of an ode to a certain someone. Foxtrot Delta Tango. FDT. I don't know. We heard music from The Savage Hearts, Irish rock and roll, brand new single called Dead Letters from these guys out of Ireland, The Savage Hearts. Strawberry Alarm Clock, brand new, believe it or not. We got a brand new record out called Where's One? Where's One? Where's One? Where's the next instrumental? There it is. Where's One from the Strawberry Alarm Clock, and they cover the Beatles there, Within You, Without You. Psychedelic stuff. Oh, my God. Herb Albert. Captain Beefheart, and I'm Gonna Booglerize You, Baby, from the Spotlight Kid record, 1972. Featuring the great Zoothorn Rollo on slide guitar. Rocket Morton on a bass. Art Tripp, a.k.a. Ed Marimba, on the drums, and the one and only Don Van Vliet, Captain Beefheart. Tim Curry leading off the set with Sweet Transvestite. From the 1975 motion picture, the Rocky Horror Picture Show, which I've never seen in its entirety, I don't believe. I don't remember ever going to the movie theater to see it. Those midnight shows and all that stuff. I don't think it's ever been on TV or... I don't know. That's a good tune, though. From the late, great Tim Curry, who also passed away this week. 80 years old. All right. Quickly approaching the 2:30 mark. Might as well just get right into the Killer Soul set. Featuring a Latin Soul. Final Friday of the month, we feature Latin Soul right here on The Primitive Show. I'm just stalling for time here, trying to find that certain page. Found it. All right, we'll let Herb Albert take us up there. Give me some soul bossing over, though, Sammy. Go straight into that. All right. Oh, yeah, now I'm in the mood. Yes. All right, we're going to kick things off with the one and only Santana. The killer Latin soul set brought to you by the fine folks here at WVKR Independent Radio. It's really super boss, man.

Yeah, Santana, Persuasion from 1969, their first record. Greg Rowley on the lead vocals there before he went off to join Journey. Flash and the Dynamics from 1971. Oh, my God. Electric Latin Soul.

God, Flash and the Dynamics. Puerto Rican New Yorkers from 1971 from their record called The New York Sound, Flash and the Dynamics. Some more New York stuff from the New Swing Sextet. Monkey See, Monkey Do.

Yeah. 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Latin jazz soul boogaloo cha-cha, baby. Keep it in the monkey vein with Orchestra Harlow. Covering the Beatles. Everybody's got something to hide except...

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Kirstie McCall did that in 2000. A little sampling of that tune from her track In These Shoes. Bringing us to the last one of the day. That's it. Little Ray Barretto.

0: that. Done. Kaput. Finito. Put it in the books, Howie. Primitive Show, August 28th, 2026, is in fact over. Ray Barretto and Soul Drummers wrapping things up for the killer Latin Soul segment this afternoon and the Primitive Show in general. Another edition. Put it away, man. Wrap it up, Seal. I'll take it to go. Thank you, one and all, for tuning in today, including Queen D, Mr. AR, Eileen, I'm going to assume Greg and Joanne, Russ and Marianne down there in the satellite post, St. Pete Beach, Water and Gigi, Big Apple Brian, Stanford Stevie. You'll have to go back and listen to the Mixcloud of the Primitive Show this week, Water, to hear the rest of my Dolly Parton tunes. Maddie in the Mountains, Ms. Penny Lane, Andrea, Bobby's girl, down there at the club lounge, Boss Man Pete, Chairman of the Bar, Mr. Irish Mike, Senor Renato, Marky Mark, Rizalicious Michael, Sakura in Tokyo, by way of the lounge, Cecilia with the Southpaw Sarah, and Joanne at the club. The other club. They're all over the place here. Jonathan in Alabama, Karen in Denmark. Goes on and on and on. Just remarkable how this program is just relentlessly entertaining.
1: I don't know about that.
0: I don't either. All right, look, I have to gear up because September is coming next week. I have to go home, meditate, pontificate, elaborate, and other things. But let's make a date for next Friday, 12 noon, please. I'll meet you here at 91.3 FM WVKR. And we'll have a wicked good time. All right? All right, have a great weekend, everybody. Later.

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Commercial-free all the time, except for today. Today is Radio Commercial Day, and that'll be our subject matter for the 4x4 about an hour from now. I'll play four commercials for you. They're all fake commercials, humorous commercials, so I think you'll enjoy it. Coming up in 2 hours, it's our six-disc mix-off from 1985. Let's kick things off with this one from Patti Smyth.

0: It's the Hooters, and your orphanage is your rock and roll. It's called Engine 999. Before that, Patti Smyth from her first solo album, the title track, which coincidentally was written by the Hooters, and that's called Never Enough. Well, here are the orphanage of rock and roll, deep tracks that fell between the cracks. Remember the Senator Joseph McCarthy trials? He was doing that Red Scare, accusing everybody of being a communist back in the 50s. I got three songs dealing with that. I got one from Ian Matthews, R.E.M., and this one from Latin Quarter.
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It's the Orphanage of Rock and Roll. That's called the House of Un-American Blues Activity Dream. It's Ian Matthews talking about the Joseph McCarthy trials back in the 50s. REM with Exhuming McCarthy before that. And Latin Quarter up at the top of the set with Modern Times from 1985. I'm Pete Clark with more deep cuts you don't orphan here on the radio. Ringo Starr covered a song by the Posies, and it was produced by Peter Asher of Peter and Gordon fame. The song's called Golden Blunders.

Rusty Earth and the Rock and Roll of T-Rex, a song about his manager, Tony Secunda. It's Mark Bolan and T-Rex from the album The Slider. Cover picture on that album was taken by a photographer named Ringo Starr. And Ringo started things off with Golden Blunders, which was a Posies song that he covered. And in between those two, a song by the Posies called Apologies. I'm Pete Clark with All the Rock That Time Forgot. I've got four songs right now written by Russ Ballard.

It's four songs written by Russ Ballard. That one is one of his best-known songs, and that's his original version of it. Russ Ballard with Since You've Been Gone. My Time is Gonna Come from Roger Daltrey from the McVickers soundtrack. Russ wrote that one. He also wrote a song for Argent that was later covered by Three Dog Night called Liar. That was our second song in the set. And up top, Santana from the Shango album. Russ Ballard wrote the song Nowhere to Run. As we go deeper and deeper and deeper into the deep tracks, don't forget 1985 on our six-disc mix coming up top of our third hour. This one is from 1985.

0: WVKR Poughkeepsie, New York, WVKR.org. It's the Orphanage of Rock and Roll, and that is Roy Buchanan, the late Roy Buchanan, an excellent version of Green Onions. Jeff Lynne's ELO before that, and something called Time of Our Life. You never hear that on the radio. And Bike Ride to the Moon by the Dukes of Stratosphere, a.k.a. XTC. And I'm Pete Clark. Commercial-free all the time, the Orphanage of Rock and Roll, except for right now. We've got our 4x4 with four commercials. 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Let's go and talk to a used car salesman of the worst kind. We'll do this from Fire Sign Theater. We've also got something from Stevens and Gridnick, something from the cast of Saturday Night Live. 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And SCTV, we got one from them as well on our 4x4.
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4: Don't we do it in the road here at Route Ford Motors here in the ditty of wet.
1: I like those colors. Isn't that nice?
2: Nice. Can you get UHF?
1: No, I don't believe in flying saucers. A little blue halo around my head.
3: Can I get a little more orange in his face?
1: Sure. Right there.
3: Where? Right.
1: No.
3: Under the trigger here.
1: Yeah, that's right.
3: A second. Got to get the safety off. Where's the bathroom?
1: Huh? Oh, right next to the radio there. Completely modulated with dual left and right stereo speakers in two compatible frequencies. Your AM. By the way, we also have FM right here.
3: 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Uh-huh. Let me try it.
5: 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Thanks for the insurrection, and now back to our morning concert and afternoon showtime favorite, the Magic Bowl Movement from Symphony in C Minor by Johann Amadeus Majewski.
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3: Can I get Duluth on it?
1: Duluth, Mugo. 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Well, that's it. Here's your keys. Goodbye, friends, and happy motoring back on the freeway, which is already in progress.
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0: The 4x4 in the Orphanage of Rock and Roll. 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Once again, I don't know who selects these fake holidays and stuff, but that's what it is today. So commercial-free, the Orphanage of Rock and Roll with four commercials for you. We heard Ralph Spoil Sport from the Fire Sign Theater, the worst used car salesman ever. And Stevens and Gridnick had a whole album of commercials and things like that. It was called Retail Comedy at Wholesale Prices. And we heard the phone company commercial. Saturday Night Live, one of their best commercials, Shimmer was the name of the product. It's a floor wax. It's a dessert topping. It tastes great. And look at that shine. And SCTV with a compilation of Gordon Lightfoot singing every song ever written. Another subject for our 4x4 next week. It was a short one this week. Very short 4x4. So we've got room for more music. Let's give the people what they want.

It's the Orphanage of Rock and Roll and Warren Zevon from the Sentimental Hygiene album. Even a dog can shake hands. Howard Johnson's got his Hojo working. That's NRBQ from 1972. And the Kinks with Give the People What They Want, title track to their 18th album back in the early 80s. Songs you haven't heard in a while, some buried treasures from deep in the obscuratorium. It's all here in the Orphanage of Rock and Roll. We've got 1985 in our six-disc mix coming up at the top of the hour. This one's from 85, a group from Vancouver, British Columbia, up in Canada. They're called Strange Advance.

It's The Orphanage of Rock and Roll. Tattoo You was the album. The only track on the entire album with Mick Taylor on guitar. Mick had left the band already, but that's a track that he recorded the backing tracks to in late 1972, and Tattoo You didn't come out till 1981, so that's how that happened. It's called Tops. And Head East before that from their second album, Monkey Shine is the name of the song. Brian Ferry with a Lou Reed tune from the Bride Stripped Bare album, What Goes On is the name of the song. And Strange Advance, one of those synthetic synth bands from 1985, We Run is the name of the song. I'm Pete Clark. We've got deep tracks and flashbacks from the back of the stacks, like this one from The Call.

Status Quo in the Orphanage of Rock and Roll. It's called Rollin' Home. I Can't Take It from Cheap Trick's Next Position Please album. And The Call from Modern Romans, the early 80s stuff from The Call, When the Walls Came Down. I'm Pete Clark. It's Rock and Roll Secret Vinyl Underground 1985 coming up at the top of the hour for our six-disc mix. This one came out in November of 85 on the Psycho Candy album. Here's the Jesus and Mary chain. Correct.

The Royal Philharmonic Orchestra recorded at Abbey Road Studios with Def Leppard. The album is called Drastic Symphonies, and that's Love Bites. Taste of Cindy before that from the Jesus and Mary chain. And I am Pete Clark. We've got our six-disc mix coming up in just a few minutes. We're going to be doing six songs from 1985. Right now, this one from 1966 by a band called We the People.

WVKR, Poughkeepsie, New York, WVKR.org. It's the Orphanage of Rock and Roll. It's Dave Edmunds from Repeat When Necessary and Crawling from the Wreckage. Before that, a band called We the People from 1966. It's called You Burn Me Up and Down. And it's time now for our six-disc mix. We've got six tracks from 85. This is Darlene Love and the Beach Boys accompanying the Blackhearts along with Joan Jett. It's good music in the Orphanage.

0: And that's the sixth of six on our six-disc mix, all here in the Orphanage of Rock and Roll. The album was called Steve McQueen, and it was the second album from Prefab Sprout. That's from 1985, When Love Breaks Down. From November of 85, Lloyd Cole and the Commotions gave us Brand New Friend. Weird Science from Oingo Boingo, the movie and the TV series of the same name. Back in November of 1985, Chevy Chase and Dan Aykroyd starred in a movie called Spies Like Us. Soundtrack provided by Paul McCartney. And Talking Heads, our second of six with Little Creatures. Their sixth album came out in June. Stay Up Late is the track, and good music at the top of the set from Joan Jett and the Blackhearts with some help from the Beach Boys and Darlene Love. Another year, another six-disc mix next week. Right now, this one from David Bowie's very first live album. It's an oldie but a goodie.
1: We're going to put in some extras tonight. Some silly ones.

It's the Orphanage of Rock and Roll. That is Iggy Pop and a David Bowie composition called Some Weird Sin. Tin Machine with David Bowie, Baby Universal from Tin Machine 2, and David Bowie from his first live album, Knock on Wood. All here in the Orphanage of Rock and Roll. It's deep tracks and flashbacks from the back of the stacks. This is a song about an incident that happened 60 years ago this month. There was a terrible shooting at the University of Texas in Austin in August of 1966. Charles Whitman was the gunman shooting from a clock tower on the campus. And Harry Chapin wrote a song about it. It's called Sniper.

They set up an assault team. They asked for volunteers. They had to go and get him. That much was clear. And the word spread about him on the radios and TV. Inappropriate lace overtones. They

0: And that wraps up the Orphanage of Rock and Roll for another week. Paul Simon's Diamonds on the Soles of Her Shoes. Great instrumental from Ronnie Montrose from the Open Fire album, Mandolina, and Sniper from Harry Chapin up at the top of the set. I'm Pete Clark. Have yourself a great weekend. I'll be back next week for another edition of the Orphanage of Rock and Roll. Bye-bye.
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0: How are you today? Bachelor Pat at Colony 3. WVKR. Bachelor Pat, that's right. Johnny the Boy here. You there. Ben or Jay Frankfurter on the other side of the glass. And, yeah. Oh, my gosh. 2 weeks went by. I'm going to get my levels right again. Actually, there is no Ben O.J. Frankfurter on the other side of the glass. I don't know where he is. I really don't know. Okay. What's wrong with this? There it is. What's new, everybody? Let's see. Is there anything new and exciting? No. Just losing my mind. Absolutely losing my mind with work and dogs and dogs are everywhere, even in my underwear. Oh, my God. I don't know what to say. I really don't. But I got here and I started fiddling around with the playlist and I got all caught up in looking at the different ones, you know, like oh, yeah, I remember. Yeah, that one's not in the same 50 songs I play. What's wrong with this? You guys hear that all right? Seems like it's low, but the levels say it's dipping, it's tapping the red. Ding, ding, ding. There we go. I think that's good. I will check this one.
1: Oh!
0: Yeah, it's good. Now we know it's good. Now we can roll. Oh, I don't know. Hey, all you regulars, too many to list. I don't know how many of you are left. I know the Naked Fisherman is left. I think my brother Eric, he might be Eric or Erskine, as I used to call him. I'd be out there. He's ailing. He's now finding out what it's like to be old. That's right, buddy.
1: Oh!
0: Aches and pains, kid. Now he's going through his hemorrhoid thing. What else can I tell you that's really gross and HIPAA violating? I don't know. At any rate. Yeah, I know. Anyway, Eric's might possibly out there. Linnea is not out there. She's fighting her own demons, falling downstairs. Let's see. What else? Keebler? No. Keebler's too busy packing. She's going on her thing, her trip. Me and the house and the animals. This is going to be so good. And I'm going to be wrestling with a washing machine, so that'll be fun. Just get ready, Jeremiah, if you're listening. I'll be sending you pictures. And wait, is this thing right? Was it this stupid thing? Uh-oh. Actually, no, I won't be taking it apart. No, just the top, because I didn't order the rods yet. Oh, I can't even begin to explain to you how crazy gooly gooly it is. But whatever, it's life, I'm alive, we're above ground, right? That's the most important thing. And we can roll on. I want to hit this, I was really pulling some of these out. I'm going to get started right off the bat with the Pete Jacques Orchestra from the 60s. This is called The Hustler. Yeah, that's cool, man. That's groovy. Alright. Got your jeans on that have the yellow flowers, the blue flowers, and stuff like that there. And your yellow puffy shirt. In the sunken living room. Splashing your martini around. Because, like Sam, you started early and you had too many.

0: Oh yeah. What do you think, Arnold?
1: I like that.
0: Good, right?
2: Terrific.
0: This was Charles Manson's favorite group.
2: No, it is not true.
0: Yeah, no, I swear to God.
2: You know you're lying.

0: Hey, Randy!
1: Oopsie daisy. I suppose you're wondering what you're doing here.
2: It hadn't crossed my mind.
1: Oh! All right.

0: Sure.
1: It's not unusual to go out at any time.
0: Absolutely, yeah.
1: But when I see you out and about, it's such a crime. If you should ever want to be loved by anyone.
0: Go on.
1: It's not unusual, it happens every day.
0: Good.
1: No matter what you say.
0: Terrific. No, it is not true.
1: What you wanna do? Why can't this crazy love be mine?
2: So what's your point?

0: Hi, everybody. I was told I have to do more voices again. Do some of those voices, Johnny. I wanted to come up with. But they just come up on the fly, and I don't remember them. So that's that. Which kind of reminded me, even though it's not an impression or impersonation of Jerry Lewis, he will be coming up. Take a guess who else is coming up.
1: Burt Kempfert.
0: You got it, man. That's right.
1: I love Burt Kempfert.
0: Yes, we know that. We all know that. Yes. So he will be stopping by. Yes. What about
2: Kevin Bacon?
0: No. All right. Jeremiah is sending me this awesome step by

0: Okay, let's see. This one. Okay, I should have lowered this. Apologies. Dakota Stanton. I don't think I've played that in a long time. And I know I've been criticized for not expanding outward. I have a hard time with that. Because the ones I play are the ones I've never tired of. And I'm kind of stuck with them. I'm talking about OVO. And A Foggy Day. She was a jet set swinger, I guess. She's a pretty gal. Tom Jones, It's Not Unusual to Sing Out of Key. Perez Prado. Don't you like this too? La la la, just happy and free. Anyway, mambo number
1: 5.
0: What?
1: 5.
0: Right. Oh my God, it's on already. Well, we started off, in case you wanted to know, with the Pete Jacques Orchestra and the Hustler. Was very good, I liked, okay? Okay, now I come back in here to the Mel Torme, Steve Lawrence and his lovely wife, Edie Gourmet. She's not lovely anymore, though. I don't think she's lovely at all now. Not by long shot.
2: A, B, C, D, E, F, G, H, I got a gal.
0: Hey, he's right.
2: In Kalamazoo.

0: Love that old brass band sound.
1: I'll leave it today.
2: Go on.
1: Hi, I'm Mrs. Lawrence. Everything's okay. A-L-A-M-A-Z-O-O. What a gal.
2: Now, what's that?

0: What are you talking about?
1: Ah. Let's see what this soundbite says.
2: Schwarzenegger.
1: Hey. Oh my gosh. Could it be a winter sound? And it's from who? Wait a minute.
3: Juan Garcia Esquivel.
1: That's right. Well, it's too wintry, and I better just shut it off, you know?
3: What? No!
1: Oh, okay. Arnold, should I leave it on?
0: Yeah.
1: All right. You like it, Arnold?
0: I like that.
1: Yeah, me too. Just sleigh ride out in the snow there. Shut up, Johnny.

0: 6:18 p.m.
1: Yeah, that's a lie. Da-da-da. 6:18.
0: You know you're lying.
1: Yeah, no, I know.
0: No, it is not true.
1: I know it's not. It's actually 6:22 and 32 seconds. And that's all there is to that.
0: And you expect me to believe you?
1: Well, now I do, I guess. What did you do the last time you told me the time?
0: I lied.
1: Yeah, see?
0: Why would I lie to you?
1: What? Don't contradict yourself, please. Let's just get the show going here. Who's your favorite person in the world, Arnold?
2: Franco Colombo.
1: Huh, okay. How many of you guys out there know him?
3: Do-do-do-do-do-do. It doesn't matter.
1: I know. Okay, Johnny, stop. I'm overtired. And it feels so fun now. I told myself during the week I was not going to miss 6:18. All right, let's check. Come with me. We'll check the phone. All right, good. All right, Mr. Mink. Naked Fisherman is out there. Yeah, that's messed up, Tom. About Rick's boat. How old was I in Dark Shadows? You, Jeremiah. God, who knows how old you were? Three? I don't know. Okay. All right. Enough with the phone. I'm putting it away. I'm doing a radio show and I'm talking on my phone. Or texting.
4: Idiot. You're an idiot. What do you think you're doing? Don't you do that anymore. That's right.

0: What did we play? Oh, we ended with, which was wrong. I put that in the wrong place. You should actually have been listening to Jerry Lewis right now instead of me. And Marvin Hamlisch. All right, you just heard two songs. I didn't even realize. Oh, it's terrible. Oh, what am I going to do? Oh, I have to rewind a time machine now, and I have to go back and I fix it. I'll fix it. Okay? Okay, I'll be right back. You will not need no zoo. Anyway. Oh my god. What did we play? What did we end with? Hold on. Let me put this lower. Alright, wait. Oh, here's a list. Yeah. Is that right? Oh, duh. It was Sun Valley Ski Run. By who else?
1: Juan Garcia Esquivel.
0: Right. Nice setup, right? Steve Lawrence and Edie Gourmet. I do love them. They're fun. I got a gal in Kalamazoo. But that's not true. I don't. It's a lie. But that was 2 minutes and 15 seconds of lovely couple. Like I said, you wouldn't recognize Edie now, I'll tell you, Junior. No, not by a long picture. What? Long shot. Doo-doo-doo. You know why I said picture instead of shot? Because the next tune has picture in its title. And the name of that title is The Book. Was so much better than the picture. And it's Jerry Lewis. Ha ha ha.

0: funny.
1: I like that.
2: Yeah, I did too. Oops. I did too. I thought that was funny. Okay, moving on. Hey!
3: Ladies and gentlemen, Bendix, if you'll take your seats, please. Our tour of the moon's famous Sea of Tranquility is about to begin.
4: A sightseeing tour on the moon. We at the Bendix Corporation believe it will happen.
5: Oh!
4: Before too many tomorrows go by. Already, our astronauts whirl through space nearly 200 miles
2: space.
4: High.
2: Space!
4: Next thing you know, an unmanned vehicle will rove the moon's surface. Then a manned vehicle will explore it in detail. After that, you'll be there, if you want to be.
6: Sure.
4: The Tomorrow People at Bendix are helping to make these things possible. And more in the areas of national defense, aviation,
2: space,
4: oceanics,
0: absolutely,
4: automotive, and manufacturing.
2: Yeah.
4: To search, to discover, to develop, to broaden man's knowledge of the world he lives in and the universe around him.
2: Wow.
4: To make reality of imagination. This is Bendix, the Tomorrow People.
2: What do you think about that, Arnold?
7: You know, I can't be bothered with that.
2: Really? Wow. Okay. That's kind of sad.
7: No, I'm not interested in that.
2: Okay.
8: How you wanna know ya?

0: Across that line.
1: Sure.
2: West Coast, West Coast. What a lot of rot.
1: What?
2: What makes it paradise? Who says it so? What has it got that the East ain't got, hey?
1: What?
2: As a result.

0: You must be very proud of yourself.
1: Say it again.
0: Good. Thank you.
2: What do we got? Dead air, kids. Unbelievable. Oh, yeah. Oh, that. Oh, what's three songs? Okay. Hey! Bachelor Pad at Colony 3, WVKR. 91.3 FM, Poughkeepsie. Poughkeepsie. Po-town. You know, the Keebler and I, we watch our town meetings. Although, they're on YouTube and we're a little behind. We're like a month behind or something, or more maybe. But there's one lady that's a regular, you know, in your town meetings. There's like four people that always show up. They got their noses in everything. Because they want it to go their way. But there's one lady that does this, and it's maddening. She's like, well, I think that we should propose, you know, into the mic. Basically, mating, basically. Just doing a little pre-work on that mic. Just annoying. You ever run into someone like that? No one stops her. No one says anything. Just pull your face away from the mic a little bit. Get your mouth off the freaking thing. You know what I'm talking about? All right, Jen, shut up. Going off on tangent. Oh shoot, I got Owen, I got you here too. Did I play Esquivel already? No. Did I? Yeah, I did Sun Valley Ski Run, that's right. Well, maybe I will do this one. I don't know now. I'm scrolling. I don't know now. I'm really, oh my gosh. I'll tell you what I'm gonna do, kids. I'm gonna play the Russ Garcia Vocal Choir. We're going to make that next. And you regulars who might wear tennis shoes or an occasional python boot will recognize this, I would think and hope. All right, let's see. Mary, are you out there? Andrea and Larry and Amy, Commander... Well, maybe he's not there. But Commander Lawrence might be. Let's see, who else? Of course, there's Naked Fisherman Tom, and there's so many people that I can't bring their names up. But then go off air, and then I can start thinking of names. But let's just let it go to the Russ Garcia here at the pad. Ah, here we go.
3: I need a charm life.
2: Yes.

0: Kevin Bacon.
1: Come again?
0: Oh, heavens, yes. Kevin Bacon.
1: I will repeat myself one more time.
0: Kevin Bacon.

0: That's the greatest song ever recorded.
1: Well, I don't know. I don't know if I go that far. I might. All right, Owen, this is going to be for you and anyone else who loves Blossom Theory.
2: I'll take Manhattan.
3: I'll have a Manhattan.
2: The Bronx and Staten Island, too.
3: Yeah, two. Two Manhattans. What? What?
2: It's lovely going through.
4: Of course.
3: All right, easy.

0: You know, all I've been doing is getting caught up in this text thing going back and forth here with Jeremiah and Sammy. And I tell you, oh, Gloria Wood. Speaking of wood. Oh, yeah. Hey, bellboy.
1: Hey, bellboy.
0: Ooh.
1: Hey, bellboy.
2: What?

0: cowboy.
1: What?
0: Hey, bellboy.
1: What?
2: Say it again.
0: Hey, bellboy.
1: What are you talking about?
2: What does this mean?
1: Now what's that?
0: Hey, bellboy.
1: That's right, I am.
0: Hey, bellboy.
1: Who the hell am I?
0: Hey, bellboy. Hey, bellboy.
1: What? What?
2: Tell me what.
1: What? What?
2: What? What? What?
1: What?
2: What?
1: What?
2: What? What? Tell me what.
1: What? What? What? What?
2: What?
1: What?
2: What? What? What?
3: Oh my gosh, it's Juan Garcia Esquivel. Let's say it better than that.
4: Juan Garcia Esquivel.

0: sauerkraut.
1: Yummy. Look at the stomach, here it comes. Cookies? What are we having for dinner?
0: Sauerkraut.
1: I'm hungry.
2: Oh my gosh. I can't believe it. It's
3: Bert Kempfert.
2: Yeah.
3: I love Bert Kempfert.
2: Yes.

0: Bert Kempfert. Bert Kempfert. Bert Kempfert. Bert Kempfert. Henry Mancini. I love Bert Kempfert. Bert Kempfert. Bert Kempfert. Bert Kempfert. Bert Kempfert. Bert Kempfert. Bert Kempfert. I love Bert Kempfert. Bert Kempfert. Bert Kempfert. Bert Kempfert. Henry Mancini.
1: Oh my God. A joie de bébé. Ugh. How was that?
2: You're so adorable.
1: Oh, thanks, Sammy. I better tell you what you have been listening. What, Sam? Me? What about me?
2: Oh, I'm sorry. Too fabulous?
1: Oh, forget it. It was the wrong one. Oh, doh. All right, shut up, you know. All right, I have to tell you what... Oh, no, wait a minute. 55, 57. Okay, we can let her go. Sorry, guys.

0: is this one?
1: As soon as you're dead, I'm going to completely redo this place.
0: Yeah. Okay. All right, here we go. Hold on.
2: Hey, watch the original.
0: Oh, what are we talking about here?
2: I mean, as a standalone movie.
0: What's a movie?
2: Remake of Papillon.
0: Oh, Papillon.
2: It's okay.
0: It is okay. But
2: the original is just awesome.
0: Stellar.
2: Yes. Enough said.
0: I agree, Johnny.
2: Still all scrolling.
0: Right. Back to our music. I could make, I guess, 3 playlists out of this stuff I had up here that I didn't get to. Let me put this on in the background. Thank you. You guys will like this. I know Tony O does. I say Tony O. I meant to say Tony.
1: Oh!
0: I think it's Paula and Amanda. Oh, Paula and Amanda tonight. I think. I believe. I'm guessing. I don't really know. I have no clue. It's a stab in the dark. Good old Trololo, right? What's his name? Keel. Forgot his first name. Okay, we played. Oh my God, I don't know what we played. Too Darn Hot. We had Walter Wanderly. That was Song of the Jet. Right, got it. Agua J. Beber, Astrid Gilberto, and Antonio Carlos Jobim. You could hear him in the background. It's so cool. It's like really like. Oh, wait a minute. Oh, that's gonna do it, kids. See, I'm checking here, see? Wait, wait, wait. Yeah, catch it. Oh, my God. I don't think I'm here in 2 weeks. Jeremiah, we have to talk about that. I'm not going to be here. Oh, we got to figure something out. Oh, God. This is terrible. But in the meantime, all you people, Naked Fisherman and Eric, and I don't know if Andrea and Larry and Amy and all you guys, if you're listening anymore, oh, God. Busy.

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hi, kids. How's everybody doing out there? Tony O with you right here in another edition of Dungeon Serenade, and I think you guys are going to like everything that you hear on this edition, yes, because we're going to be all over the country. You know, we're going to be in Brooklyn, we're going to be in New York City, we're going to be in Los Angeles, and we got stuff from everywhere on this edition. And we got a girl group special for you, and we got some rare a cappella for you, and we got a lot of rare records. You got a great Battle of the Tune, and we even have a set of Jamaican doo-wop. Yeah, we're going to go down to the islands with some Jamaican doo-wop. So, with no further ado, yeah, let's get into it. Dungeon Serenade.

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But I was out of know that the wreckage of my plane had been picked up and spotted, and my girl in Lover's Lane. And meanwhile, back in the States.

0: Meanwhile, back in the jungle. The boys in the jungle had me on the run when something heavy hit me like an atomic bomb. When I woke up and my head started to clear, I had a strange feeling I was with cooking gear. I smelled something cooking and I looked to see. That's when I found out they was cooking me.
1: Great! Cook-a-booga! Let me out of here!
0: And meanwhile, back in the States...

worried about what my baby would say. So I jumped in the ocean and started to swim, for my chance of survival was getting mighty slim. So I thumbed down a whale who was in my way, and I reached the States in about

Yeah, don't listen to me sing. Listen to them sing. Those were the Cadets on the Modern record label from June of 1956, Stranded in the Jungle, the original, well, not the original version, but, yeah, the Jayhawks did it first, but they had an original version, too. It was a hit, a big hit, too, and, yeah, that was Stranded in the Jungle as She Could Be, yeah. I was thinking about playing it by the Jayhawks, but, nah, let's play it by the Cadets, yeah. It's been a while, so. Anyway, that's a good one that originally made its debut on Alan Freed's radio show, June 30th of 1956. Yeah, I got the Al Traumer's Alan Freed diary out for that one. Yeah, because he kept a diary of every new release that Alan Freed played on the radio, and it's in there. Yeah, so there you go. And right before that, on the Swami record label from Brooklyn. Yeah, from, well, let me look at the record here. It says 551 Rogers Avenue, Brooklyn, New York, on that record. And that's a good one. Pepe and the Astros, which was Pablo Pepe Rosario doing the lead. John Zervos is on there. James Mingo is on there. Raul Echeverria and Paul Ward. Yeah, they were the Astros. And that's a good record. Yeah, you never hear that one too much, but you hear it here on Dungeon Serenade. That's from 1961 on the Swami record label. And Judy, My Love. Yeah, good sounds all around here in the Dungeon Serenade. Tonio with you playing those sounds. And I hope you're enjoying it so far. Let's go to 1954. This one on the Aladdin record label. Aladdin Records had offices in New York. And Paul Winley was an aspiring record producer at that time. He had a group called the Dodgers. And he recorded this for Aladdin Records. Now imagine if he had the Winley record label in 1954. This could have been on Winley Records, yeah. The Dodgers, and this is what you guys do to me every time you tune into Dungeon Serenade. You make me happy.

57, right here in the Dungeon Serenade. I want to take a moment to thank everybody who's listening to Dungeon Serenade, you know, since we've been on WVKR, Vassar College in Poughkeepsie, on 91.3 FM for many, many years now. I want to say hi to all of our WVKR listeners. I want to say hi to all of our listeners on Doo-Wop Cafe Radio at www.doowopcafe.org, where there's a doo-wop for you and you and you and you and even you. And I want to say hi to everybody who's listening on KKSM Radio in Oceanside, California, where people might be listening on 1320 AM out of Palomar College. Yeah, yeah, we're on there on 11 a.m. on Fridays, Pacific time. Yeah, I want to say hi to all of you. Let's hear one from the Cacti's. Let Me in Your Life, right here in the Dungeon.

There you go. A group from Brooklyn, New York, the Cacti's, and Let Me In Your Life. Yeah, that's on the Shelly record label from 1963. It later came out on the Atco record label in 1964. Freddie Wirejaw Kaplan. Yeah, Freddie, I'll do anything for a buck, Kaplan, put that one out. And then he leased it to Atco to make some more money. And somewhere along the line, the publishing on that went from Clark F. Galehouse, who owned the Shelly record label and the Golden Crest record label, CFG Publishing. Somehow it went from there over to Cotillion Publishing, which is Atco, yeah. I guess Freddie made some money on that one, huh? Yeah, the Cacti's, Let Me In Your Life. Yeah, right here in the Dungeon Serenade. We're going to turn up the streetlight right now, put the acapella out into the spotlight. Street Corner Showcase, yes. And we're going to go to a group that I'm going to guess is from maybe San Francisco or Berkeley or somewhere out in that part of California. The Starfire record label. Rip Lay's label out of Concord, California. He put this out in 1979, and this is an interesting record. Yeah, because not so much because of the song or anything, but the producing credits go to Robert Plant and Jimmy Page on the Ooh Baby Baby side, and on the Most of the Pretty Young Girls side, the credits go to Carmen Plant, which would be Robert Plant's daughter, who would have been 11 years old at the time. Now, I'm wondering, could it possibly be that Robert Plant and Jimmy Page from Led Zeppelin be the producers of this record, or is that another tall tale that Rip Lay told? Anyway, in the Street Corner Showcase,

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1: Bum, bum, bum, bum, bum, bum, bum, bum.
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Yeah, the Ebonairs, Under the Streetlight, right here in the Dungeon Serenade. Most of the pretty young girls in town. The Upfront song from the Lumptone record label. Originally, that one on Starfire Records from 1979, crediting Carmen Plant, Robert Plant's daughter. Well, I don't know, it's possible. It's very possible. If you were listening very closely at the beginning in the studio chatter, there is a girl's voice in there talking in the studio. So I guess we'll never really know if that's Robert Plant's daughter or not. Anyway, right here in the Dungeon Serenade, Tonio with you playing the sounds that you dig the most. We're going to go to something from 1971 right now. We played this a lot on Dungeon Serenade. I love this record, yeah. This is on the Black Falcon record label, produced by Bill Seabrook and recorded at Ultrasonic Studios in Hempstead, Long Island. Diana Tyler is the lead singer on this. She was the lead singer of the Jamaicos on the Jamaico record label. They had a song called Secondhand Love, and they also had a song called Most of All, a cover of a Moonglows record that they put out on the Black Falcon record label, and it came out as the Montegos on ABC Records. Yeah, this is a great record. It was number 26 on the big WWRL yearly countdown of the big 100 songs of 1971. Magic Touch, Step Into My World, right here in the Dungeon.

on the Hawthorne record label, owned by Jimmy Styles, Weldon Arthur McDougall III, and Luther Randolph. Yeah, that was a group called the Twilights. They had another record on the Hawthorne label as well, and they also had one record on the Parkway record label. The Twilights from 1966 out of Philadelphia, and It's Been So Long right here in the Dungeon. Playing a couple of girl group things right now. We're going to go to 1959 right now. This one on the Dynamic record label. The group is out of Akron, Ohio, and Ruby Nash from Ruby and the Romantics was a member of this group. The group's called the Rachels, and we're going to play this for Karen Efron, because I know she likes this one. Yeah, this is for you, Karen. Sweet to my baby, right here in the Dungeon.

0: Sweet to My Baby. Yeah, the Rachels on the Dynamic record label, 1959, out of Akron, Ohio. Ruby Nash from Ruby and the Romantics is in that group. Remember Ruby and the Romantics? Our day will come and we'll have... Oh, not, I better not do that. Anyway, yeah, that's a great record, and that's for Karen Efron, right here in the Dungeon Serenade. Right now we're going to hear one from a group called The Taps. Well, at least that's the name that Wayne Sturley gave the group when he reissued this on The Best of Candlelight Volume 3. This is a male group, and I'm going to guess that this is from New York because it came out on the Arrow record label, which was a New York City record label. The record gave credit to Dora Tapp, and they didn't mention any group on the record label, but... The song, Sad and Broken Hearted, it's got that great haunting sound to it. We've got it right here in the dungeon. The Taps and Sad and Broken Hearted.
1: Darling, time does not erase this feeling I have in my heart for you. And so it is. Yes, I'll ask.

0: Christian Serenade.
1: Mommy and Daddy, take six.
2: Hey, Mommy, and then...
3: No, two times. I'm going to go one, one, two, then right into hey, and hang for two times.
1: And Daddy, take seven.

Mommy and Daddy. Those are the students from Philadelphia, Emerson Brown, Charlie Williams, Janice Brown, Jim Dickerson, and Clarence Smith doing the bass. Yeah, Mommy and Daddy. Yeah, that's Mommy and Daddy, the alternate take version, that was take 7, that was included on the Best of the Red Top record label, Volume 2, on Relic Records. Yeah, that was a 1957 recording. And right here in the Dungeon Serenade, Tonio, with you playing the sounds that you dig the most, we're going to go to another record from 1957. This one was reviewed in Cashbox in January of that year. There was even an ad for this record in Cashbox, and it said, "The record, they said, couldn't be made." It was part of the Can Do Record Corporation at 375 Bridge Street in Brooklyn, New York, the Sonic record label. Alan Ryan with a group backing him up, and they're doing a version of My Reverie right here in the Dungeon.

Not bad at all, yeah. Alan Ryan, with a group backing him up, My Reverie on the Sonic record label from 1957, January of that year. And, the Can Do Record Corporation in Brooklyn, yeah. The record they said couldn't be made. Here's another record that they said probably couldn't be made, at least they might have said that. I don't know anything about this record. This came out on the Cub record label in October of 1962. Marie and the Decors. I know nothing about this record. I searched and searched and searched. Can't find anything about this. This is a good record. I like this one a lot. It's called I'm the One, right here in the dungeon.

Second of two releases on the Chess record label in 1953, The Coronets and It Would Be Heavenly. Yeah, that one got quite a bit of airplay from Alan Freed when he was still in Cleveland, yeah. And you heard it right here in the Dungeon Serenade. Let's go to 1957, The Charts on Everlast, and yeah, this is a big one, yeah, everybody loves this record, even Frank Zappa loved this record, yeah, because if I remember right, he used to perform this every now and then with the Mothers of Invention, Desiree and The Charts here in the Dungeon.

0: Danny Robinson had a big, big hit with that one on his Everlast record label in 1957. The charts with Joe Greer doing the lead. That's Desiree. That one made its premiere on Alan Freed's Rock and Roll Radio Show on 1010 WINS Winds Radio in New York City on July 17th of 1957. Yeah, I consulted with the Alan Freed diary to get the date for that one. Yeah, Al Traumers, he kept a whole diary of everything that Alan Freed played, the first time plays that he played them on the radio. Yeah, and that was a big one. Yeah, that was a great record. And right now we're going to turn up the streetlight, put the acapella out into the spotlight, Street Corner Showcase. Now, while I was looking through the diary, I was looking for an entry for the Juveniles, who made a record on the Mode record label in 1957. Yeah, I could not find any entries for this record. But anyway, this is a really great record. It's called The Beat in My Heart. And this group has a little backstory. Yeah, Marilyn Bishop Durant Pekarsky, she's doing the lead on this one. Also in the group, her husband, Joe Durant, Bobby Perryman, Claude Indio Chenet, and Larry Peters. They recorded the record and then found themselves on television, on NBC television, September 29th, 1957, on Dave Garraway's Wide Wide World program. And we're going to hear a recording that was thought to be long lost, but it turned up in recent years. Juveniles in the Street Corner Showcase.
1: As I remarked coming in, the kids you see here are ex-gang members. They are a lot closer to adjusted lives than they were when our street club worker first encountered them on the street. These youngsters are an excellent case in point. They call themselves the Juveniles. The two of them, Merlin and Joe Durant, are married. This group made their first professional recording this week. Could we hear what it's like?

Hey, Tiddly Yock. Ho, this is the Jock, and I'm back on the scene with the record machine saying, who pop to? How do you do? Stay tuned for the best show on the radio, Dungeon Serenade. All right. E to the Oni, my man Tony. All right.